0: no support or very, very small support. To me, and the guys, I respect the guys, but it just comes across as a GoFundMe page kind of charity case, you know? If anyone, where it's supposed to be a professional sporting franchise.
1: Do you think that crowd and the crowds that they have turning up are basically a product of what's happened to the team, though? Everybody, when you find out a team's going to fold, your temptation and motivation to go and watch them play is greatly reduced. Look at the crowds that Moana got last year when they were winning games. Yep. They got massive, colourful, loud crowds.
0: I think that was largely because of one player, an All Black who came in and then left. When you look at the whole picture, don't get me wrong, I'd love to see them succeed, but I just think it's a charity case. They're pleading for money to survive, and what's the end goal? I don't know, man. Maybe someone else might have the answers, mate.
1: Now, I appreciate you starting the conversation with us, Paul. Good on you, mate. Always good to chat to you. Moana Pacifica aren't the only Super Rugby team who doesn't make a bucket load of cash. You look around. There's a number of Super Rugby franchises who are struggling financially. So I take it back to my original point, and maybe it's a little bit rose-tinted and perhaps a bit of a generalisation and an overarching kind of opinion, but at the heart of it all, I feel as though this team, if it can be saved, should be. If there's a conversation that can be had that at least opens the door to the possibility of this franchise not vanishing into thin air, then those conversations should be had. If discussions can be held between the right parties, and there's a consortium, Kanaloa, and there might be others as well. In fact, you hear that there are others who are willing to also be involved in the continuation of this franchise. Just talk. And again, I know it's naive because you know what happens when these conversations happen. There's a lot of territory guarding. And look, I don't know. PMA might not want to enter conversations because they would presumably have to open their books, wouldn't they? Because Kanaloa would have to know what they were taking over. They'd have to know the state of the organisation that they were assuming control of. How much debt is there? What do they owe? What is the full, transparent picture of this team? Again, though, why can't we just put the team in the middle of this conversation? It's players, it's staff, it's hard-working community around that club. And say, can we keep them going? Is there a way? And only when you've exhausted all possible avenues do you say, you know what? We gave it a crack. It ain't going to work. G'day, Pete.
2: G'day, Barney. How are you?
1: Good, Pete. Good, thanks, mate.
2: They want to save money, but I listened to one of your hosts talking about last week. But all the players, they're all in business class. They're the saving right there. They can get them on a normal plane, sit them all together, but they don't have to fly business class. Someone's got to pay for that.
1: Where are they flying business class to?
2: Oh, apparently wherever they go overseas, they're in business class. All the players.
1: Over to Aussie?
2: Oh, where they go? They're sitting in business class. I don't want to sound negative. But okay, they're professional people, but they don't have to be sitting in business class, do they? Then why are they short of money?
1: Oh, no, that's a very good point. No, if you're looking at cutting costs, then absolutely. And I know a lot of teams have done that. I don't know. I didn't know that there'd be enough business class seats on Trans-Tasman planes to get 40 guys across there in business class. But look, they have to look at all of their costs, obviously. They can't just be spending money willy-nilly. We know that, Pete. But, as I say, I still think they should try and find a way to keep this franchise alive.
2: If the players want to go business class, go for it. You're paying out of your own salary for that.
1: Good on you, Pete. I don't know that to be true. And like I say, most of the time when you fly to Australia, you can sit up near the front of the plane, can't you? And there is business class available. See, my complete unfamiliarity with this, I've never been anywhere other than about 48D, Pete, so I wouldn't be able to tell you. Maybe there is enough business class capacity. But, yeah, you're right. If you're looking at saving money, then you look at all sorts of things. Like accommodation's another one. A lot of franchises have to do this. I look at the A-League clubs, for example. Clubs like the Phoenix and Auckland FC, They decide which day they travel to Australia. Sometimes they travel the day before.

0: Zelensky to decide, no, they wouldn't have a crack at those Victory Day parades, because that is one tiny gesture of goodwill, and I just hope we see a few more of them. But I'm not holding my breath on it. As Al Gillespie says, I almost think he's ripping my expression off, because how often do I say fingers crossed? Anyway, we'd love your calls. 0800 80 10 80, text 9292. We'll be back in just a moment with your calls. It is coming up to 22 minutes to 4.
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12: 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What's a terrific idea at $50 is a waste at $200.
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0: Yes, Newstalk ZB. Had a couple of interviews there. Al Gillespie on the comments from Putin about the war is coming to an end and what that means. Do we have any hope that it might be? And also the interview with David Seymour on the end of fees free for students. Your calls 0800 80 10 80. Peter, hello.
14: There you go. Hey, just two things. On the Ukraine, I think Russia's getting real, Putin's getting annoyed, but every day it won't happen during a ceasefire because Ukrainians are easily honourable. Is that they're getting their oil depots being zapped by drones and locals around, some of them, they're so bad they're getting black rain, which is oil just pouring on, they drive along and all of a sudden they get splattered by oil. So, the drones are really making a difference. And
0: they've been really innovative, I think, Ukraine. In fact, other countries are getting their advice on things because they've been so inventive and innovative with the use of drones. And I think that has put a bit of applied a few brakes to the Russian advance.
14: Yep. And on fees freeze, I had the last year free university, whatever. So early 90s. So I'm grateful for it. Yeah. But I did science. I mastered in chemistry, But nowadays, and I've been saying this all the years, there's two

0: it's Jeff. 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
3: It's 4 o'clock. I'm Sandy Hodge. Labor's accusing the government of delivering another blow to students, struggling with the cost of living and with its plans to scrap fees-free study. Winston Peters leaked to News Talk ZB that the government is scrapping the free final year of tertiary study in this year's budget. Finance Minister Nicola Willis has confirmed the move and says she'll have more to say in due course. Labour leader Chris Hipkins says fees-free is being scrapped while increasing university fees by 6%. He says this government is making it even more expensive to access higher education without explaining what they're doing with that money. An international effort to contain hantavirus is about to get underway as the cruise ship linked to the disease nears the Canary Islands. The vessel is expected to land at Tenerife this evening, where passengers will be tested, then flown back to their countries. Three deaths and six cases have been linked to the boat, but no symptomatic passengers are currently on board. Epidemiologist Sagrab Madod says the Spanish government is coordinating plans to control the outbreak.
4: And there's a lot of transparency, and you're seeing that the World Health Organization is not only boots on the ground, but they also have members on the cruise ship providing that risk assessment and that medical support.
3: A Labour MP in the UK has threatened to trigger a leadership challenge if Sir Keir Starmer isn't removed. The Prime Minister is under growing pressure to step down after his party suffered heavy losses in local elections across England. The right-wing party Reform made the best gains, winning 1,400 council seats. While in Wales, Labour has lost power, ending its 27-year rule. Labour MP Catherine West says Cabinet needs to get round a table and elect a leader amongst themselves.
5: If that cannot happen and there are no leadership hopefuls who come forward, then Monday morning I will put my name forward.
3: Taranaki is set for a much-needed improvement to flood forecasting. The regional council is investing between $190,000 and $250,000 to develop a set of tools to better warning times, limit damage and save lives. Rivers manager Chris Vickers says it's good news for those living and working in the area as the rivers are well known to rise quickly.
6: These new tools will allow us to use rainfall data and be able to predict what these flows might look like days in advance.
3: Today is Tax Freedom Day in New Zealand, with Kiwis paying 5 days less tax than last year. The date's worked out by calculating the government's total tax take as a portion of annual GDP and marking the theoretical point in the year where the country pays off its tax bill. Baker Tilly Tax Director Mike Rudd says the earlier date is largely down to the economy. Small businesses aren't satisfied with the Coalition for the second year, but a majority would still vote for them. A yearly MYOB poll of small and medium business owners shows those unhappy with the government's performance outnumber support by 2%. Higher costs and insurance and overhead are pushing this. But MYOB spokesperson Anna Louise Hoffman says National's still leading the way.
7: We've also seen a slight rise in the proportion who intend to vote for Labour this time, and also an appearance from the Opportunities Party.
8: And to News Talk ZB Sport, good afternoon. The Wellington Phoenix and Brisbane Roar are level on aggregate, 2-2 in the second half of the second leg in the A-League Women's Semi-Final in Porirua. Michaela Wood scored for the Phoenix in the back end of the first half to go 1-0 ahead on the day on Sky Sport.
9: Up and over! And we reach parity at Porirua Park. Michaela Woods beats the offside trap, lifts the ball over the advancing Chloe Lincoln, and sends the home fans into screams of delight.
8: And it remains that way with 14 minutes left of regulation. The Los Angeles Lakers NBA season is hanging by a thread in the Western Conference semifinals. The Lakers have been thrashed 131-108 by the reigning NBA champion Oklahoma City Thunder in Game 3, with the Thunder now 3-1 up. The Lakers led by 2 points at halftime, but capitulated after the break, with the Thunder pouring in 74 points to 49 after halftime. Lakers coach JJ Redick concedes it's all but over in the best of seven series.
10: They've kicked our ass three straight games. They're an incredible basketball team.
8: The Cavaliers have beaten Detroit 116-109 in Cleveland to cut the Pistons' lead to 2-1 in the Eastern Conference Series. Christian Lundgaard has won the latest IndyCar Series race in Indianapolis, ending a 47-race winless drought. Scott Dixon was the best of the Kiwis in 6th, Marcus Armstrong 11th, and Scott McLaughlin in 16th. Motorsport with CRC's Evapo Rust, new 1-litre canister, available now. The Mainland Tactics host the Stars and Netball's ANZ Premiership shortly, with both sides holding matching 3-win, 1-loss records. Centre pass just moments away. Live commentary on News Talk ZB Sport and on iHeartRadio. I'm Elliot Smith. That's News Talk ZB, news and sport with Sanderson Vitamins, online or in store from bargain chemists nationwide. It is 4:05. 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
11: Next service forecast for all of Aotearoa. Northland to Kapiti Coast, including Coromandel Peninsula and Central High Country, it's cloudy periods with isolated showers. More widespread about Northland, Bay of Plenty, Gisborne, Hawke's Bay, Wairarapa and Wellington. It's mainly fine. Showers developing in the evening in Wellington and Hawke's Bay. Bulleit to Westland, showers becoming isolated for the rest of the day. Nelson, Marlborough, Canterbury and Otago, mainly fine with showers about more Otago. Southland, Clutha and Fiordland, showers with snow lowering to 600 metres, and to the Chatham Islands, cloudy periods.
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0: welcome back, or welcome in, to the Weekend Collective. I'm Tim Beveridge, and this is the Health Hub, and the part of the show where we invite your calls and participation on 0800 80 1080 or text 9292. And I've decided I'm going to, for the next week or so, I'm going to try and remember to actually say, if you're a first-time caller, and you haven't called before, obviously, and you're sort of thinking, oh, gosh, it all seems so scary, I promise we'll be absolutely lovely if you want to give us a call. Anyway, we're going to have a chat about, as I say, 0800 80 1080. Hearing loss, and it's one of those things that I think can sneak up on you, and in most cases, you know, I don't know, some people, it's a bit of a surprise when they find out, when they get the hearing tested, it's like, oh, you're a bit deaf. I'm not sure if specialists actually say you're a bit deaf. I might actually just dig into the terminology with our guest, who I'm going to introduce in just a moment. But, you know, people, because you might catch yourself lip reading a bit more often. You find that when somebody, you can't see someone's face, that you maybe are not so sure what they're talking about. Or you're turning that TV up until people say, hey, that TV is very loud. Note to self on that one. And who knows how much work your brain is actually doing behind the scenes to mitigate your hearing loss. So if you or someone who you know is struggling with hearing loss, what were those initial symptoms that maybe thought you needed to get some help, some advice? And were you surprised when you actually realised that maybe you had had a little bit of a hearing loss? Anyway, we'd love your calls. Any questions you've got on 0800 80 1080 or comments, you can text on 9292. And joining us, he is an ENT specialist with, I would say, a specific interest on the hearing side of things. His name is Dr. Michel Neef, and he's with me now for the Health Hub. Michel, good good afternoon. I was going to say sort of, and greetings on this lovely Mother's Day.
1: Hi, thanks for having me, Tim.
0: Well, thanks for joining us. How long have you been, you know, just having a chat about the university and all that, how long have you been specifically involved in hearing, and how did you make the decision to go from medicine to ENT to, right, ears are my thing?
1: Oh, I think it's sort of started at med school. It was quite interesting listening to the ENT surgeons. They all seem to be getting on quite well, and then sort of starting on the ward, you know, you get encouraged to do certain things and not others, and the ear guys were quite nice as well, and they were encouraging me, so I just stuck to it.
0: So this is a club I'd like to join and belong to.
1: That's right. And then, I've been doing sort of ENT for many years, but specifically ears only, almost exclusively ears, since 2006. And so, yeah, it's been quite a long time.
0: I'm dying to ask you who the unfriendly specialties were, but you probably wouldn't answer me either.
1: I won't answer that.
0: I was going to guess that the really sociable ones would be the orthopedic surgeons, just because, you know, they're sort of, I don't know, there seems something, I'm not sure what it is. It's just the fact that you're cutting into bone and flesh, and they all have a bit of flair about them, sort of.
1: Yes, they're all very big as well.
0: Hey, actually, how much has the science, how quickly is the science of medicine evolving around hearing loss and looking at ear health in general?
1: I mean, quite a lot. I mean, obviously, we use a lot of devices to address hearing loss if there are no underlying medical problems. And the devices have improved significantly over the years. I mean, we're talking hearing aids, hearing aid technology from analog to digital initially, and then the digital is getting better and better and now includes AI as well. And then cochlear implantation is huge. It's getting better and better, and it's mainstream, or has been mainstream for several years. And then even sort of some of the genetic sort of input is improving now, where you can influence genes to improve hearing in a very small minority of kids. Wow. At the moment. But, you know, that's a developing field as well.
0: Actually, I remember when we first spoke to you, the thing that stood out the most to me was the casual way you referred to cochlear implants, like they were, as you just used the word, mainstream, because, you know, to me, to a lot of people, they seemed like this, in very selective occasions, we might be able to do something with cochlear implants. But that seems to me to be amazing that it's become more and more accessible, isn't it?
1: Yeah, absolutely. I mean, the funding for children has been extremely good for decades. You know, the sort of bilateral, bilaterally deaf children get bilateral cochlear implants. So that's been around for decades, and adult funding has improved significantly. Adults get one implant. And, you know, initially it was for profoundly deaf patients who couldn't hear anything. And the sort of initial expectation was that a cochlear implant might help with lip reading. But now our expectation is that, for example, in children who've got no other disability, the expectation is that they go into mainstream education and have a normal life. And a lot of the adults who get a cochlear implant, you know, you essentially switch them on again from being reclusive and not being able to take part in social events, work, to coming back again and being able to take part in conversation, hearing, and even answering the phone on some occasions. So if you talk to parents, to adults who had a cochlear implant, they initially said it sounds terrible, and then after 6 to 12 months it normalized and they hear normally again. And so it's quite amazing technology.
2: Is that because well, the power of the brain and all the jobs the brain does when it comes to interpreting what we see and hear? I mean, I would think, just if, isn't it funny how I was thinking about the power of the brain with hearing, in that if you, there's a conversation happening across a crowded room, but if you can actually tell your brain, it's like somebody says, Lois, see if you can hear what those people are saying, and there'll be people all around you. And it's amazing, isn't it, that your brain can actually go, actually, no, I'm going to focus on that conversation. And it's, and that's, the brain has a massive job to do with everything to do with their hearing, doesn't it?
1: Yeah, but at the same time, you're dependent on very good hearing for that. You know, I think the sort of a normal brain with normal hearing is able to do that. You know, shut off the stuff you don't want to hear and hear well in noisy environments. But as soon as you start losing some hearing, especially in the high frequencies, that gets becomes harder and harder. But yeah, it's the plasticity of the brain early on in life, and then later on in life, you've sort of learned to hear what you want to hear, and probably use a little bit of lip reading as well if you're sort of trained to do that.
2: To cochlear implants, tell me about, what does it mean when you have one cochlear implant? Does that mean you don't hear in stereo, you just hear in mono, or you only hear in one side? I mean, how do they work? Do they feed information to the central sort of picture of what you're hearing?
1: Yeah, I mean, the most of the hearing, so if you assume that both ears are bad, there's still some patients who would still use a hearing aid on the other bad side just to get some input.
2: Yeah.
1: But obviously not for hearing, just sort of for directional hearing, maybe to hear some environmental sounds. But the main hearing would be through the cochlear implant side. So yes, it's going to be mono. It's not going to be the mono that you might know from listening to music and stuff, because music often doesn't sound so good. It's too complex in a lot of situations. So it's sort of a simple sound from one side. And if you're lucky, you've got some residual hearing on the other side and you can use a hearing aid. And if you're really lucky and can afford it, you would go for a cochlear implant on the other side and pay for it yourself.
2: Okay. By the way, can you hook your, this sounds so trivial to say it, Greg, can you hook your Spotify through your phone up to your cochlear implant and hear things?
1: Yes, you can. The question is whether it makes sense to the brain. You know, I think hooking up the phone is actually sort of a good strategy if you have a cochlear implant or a hearing aid, because it will sort of help you hear better, or other assistive devices like microphones linking straight to the hearing aid or cochlear implant can help you a lot to understand. And obviously music will stream and better to the cochlear implant as well. But the question is whether the brain can sort of, you know, understand that complex impulse from music.
2: Now, what are the most, we're talking about hearing loss and people looking after the hearing, but what are the most insidious threats to our hearing these days?
1: Well, I mean, the sort of early on in life is obviously the congenital hearing loss, maybe ototoxicity or infections at birth, but then sort of growing up, probably from teenage years, you start to do damage, you know, so it's the big deal then is noise-induced hearing loss. And then later on again, it's more ototoxicity and trauma, head trauma, that sort of thing.
2: Is hearing loss, stats-wise,
0: as a percentage of the population, are we better or worse off than, you know, 30 years ago?
1: Well, I mean, congenital hearing loss hasn't changed much. No. I think the noise-induced hearing loss is probably better, or had been getting better, but then we've introduced, AirPods and headphones, and there's some significant hearing damage that occurs. And in teenagers, some people say that teenagers have up to 20% of teenagers have hearing loss. So, that's a significant number. So we're probably addressing occupational noise-induced hearing loss, but we've added teenage hearing loss with the music we're listening to and concerts we're going to.
0: Is that also because when you listen to headphones, and I mean, I might have mentioned this one, the best advice I got, I was involved in a show where the cast had earplugs, which were molded to our ears. And the best advice I got, and it's back, in my 20s, they said, the musical director said, we're going to set your level in the first rehearsal and we are not going to change it, because they'd had advice from, obviously, that it was a big budget production. They got advice from people like yourself who'd warned of the insidious danger of wanting things more and more. You get acclimatized to it. Oh, can I have more of that? And they made a point of saying, and I've never, well, it's decades later, and I've never forgotten it, that I often turn my headphones down at work because I think, hang on a minute, am I creeping that up? Because there is that tendency psychologically to want more and more, isn't there?
1: Yeah, but is it psychological or is it the hearing loss, over time? I think the...
0: In the course of just listening to music, you go, I want more of that.
1: Yeah. Maybe. I mean, we follow that 60-60 rule, so you don't turn it louder than 60% on the, volume, and don't use it for more than 60 minutes. You might struggle with that.
0: Yes, good point. Okay, look, we're going to take some calls on this as well. If you've got any questions for Michelle Neef, he is a hearing specialist, an ENT, I guess, ears, nose and throat, that stands for, but preferably about ears. 0800 80 1080, text 9292. Just before we go to our first caller, I've got a text here just asking, can you please ask the good doctor about the latest update on a cure for tinnitus?
1: Ooh. Tinnitus is really a sign. I mean, you need to have an audiogram. There's no real cure for it. I think there are a lot of things get offered, but the first thing is a hearing test. If there's a hearing loss, you need to manage the hearing loss with hearing aids or background noise, masking noise, and have an audiogram. If there's a hearing loss, a hearing aid will actually fix or address the tinnitus. So I think that's an important sign.
0: So how might you fix it? Sorry, is there any fix for it?
1: Well, if it's due to a hearing loss, that's bad enough to warrant a hearing aid. Wearing a hearing aid will reduce the tinnitus. So the tinnitus is often in the frequencies or affects sort of is the sound of the frequencies that you've lost on your hearing, on your audiogram. And so if you address that by increasing those frequencies with a hearing aid, the tinnitus will be perceived as quieter. On top of that, you can introduce masking sounds to a hearing aid, and that will help you also to distract the brain from the tinnitus.
0: So that's more of an adapting to what you have, to what you've got.
1: Yeah, so sort of there are lots of tinnitus clinics, audiologists who offer that, and they sort of do tinnitus retraining, telling you how to deal with how to use masking methods, and that can address the tinnitus. So it is manageable, but you have to do it consistently.
0: Yeah. Okay, right, let's take some calls. 0800 80 1080. My guest is ENT specialist Dr. Michelle Neef. It is 21 past four. Mark, good afternoon.
3: Oh, well, that's quite good timing. Dr. Michelle, I spoke to you probably first time I think you did the show, and it was asking you about tinnitus because I was just about to make an appointment with an ENT, and you were kind enough to say there isn't much you can do apart from what you've just described. And that piece of advice took away so much anxiety that I was experiencing and just made it a heck of a lot better, and I've been able to follow along with just a bit of look online, okay, calming techniques, listening techniques, all these different little things that sort of gave me the opportunity just to think, relax and go, okay, there'll be stuff out there. I'm now nearly a year on since it's sort of the onset of it. And it, sometimes it has its moments, but I've learned to calm myself and just relax and just think of other things and listen to something else or bring in a few more sounds. But just wanted to say the value of this type of segment has some significant value to a person like myself in respect of the benefit I got out of just talking to you for 30 seconds that day. I just wanted to thank you.
1: Thank you, Mark. I think you raise a very important point there. You know, I think a lot of people are like you, where you think, well, there's something happening in the brain, in the head, and, you know, it's the worrying that makes the tinnitus actually worse. So, yeah, well done.
2: Was it also the anxiety was helped just by helping you set your expectations?
3: Yep.
2: You know, absolutely. As opposed to there's something I need to do that's going to cure this, but then you understand what it is and it just narrowed your focus on this is what I need to do.
3: It did, Tim. It really did. And look, I heard when you introduced the doctor those months ago, and I was like, oh, this is an opportunity. And
2: well, good on you.
3: Brutal. I said to people, I said, look, it saved me about $500. And look, to be honest, it did. And as the doctor pointed out earlier, she said, some people might tell you this, but this condition is basically permanent. Live with it.
2: Okay, but hang on, what help did you get with it? Or did you just think, I can live with this, and you just...
3: I'm going to have to adapt.
2: Okay. Yes. So you've basically just changed your expectations and you're happy with that?
3: Yeah, because you have to, as you age, you're going to experience all sorts of things.
2: Mm.
3: This is one of them. I now understand where I'm at with it.
2: Yeah.
3: And that, as a doctor says, is one of the most important things, is that I have no tension or anxiety about it anymore. It is what it is.
2: I think it sounds sort of simple, doesn't it, Michelle? But actually, if you can cope with something like that, I guess then all power to Mark.
1: Mm. Very good. Yeah, excellent.
2: Right. Let's hang on a second. I've just got to click a couple of buttons here. And in fact, sorry, I'll ask Margaret to wait. We've got, but there's a couple of spare lines there if you want to join the conversation. If you've got anything you'd like to talk to Michelle Neff about regarding your hearing, then give us a call on 0800 80 10 80. You can text if you like as well, but we'll be back in just a moment. This is News Talk ZB, the Health Hub. 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
14: The OECD had a word about New Zealand Inc. yesterday. They've weighed in on the super debate. Of course, they want eligibility linked to life expectancy. We head eventually to 69. Nicola Willis, Finance Minister. They say we should be doing something about superannuation. We're not going to. So is that the beginning, the middle and the end of it?
15: No, we are going to have to do something. If you're sensible, you listen to these facts and you think, well, that's not sustainable. In the 1960s, there were around 7 New Zealanders of working age for every person aged 65 or older. Today, there are 4. And by 2060, there will only be 2. That burden on our taxpayers is increasing significantly.
13: Back tomorrow at 6 a.m, the Mike Hosking Breakfast with Defender, News Talk ZB. Your weekend, your way. The Weekend Collective with Tim Beveridge, News Talk ZB.
0: Yes, welcome back. We're talking hearing with Dr. Michelle Neef. He's an ENT specialist, and we're taking your calls as well. I've got a bunch of texts to get into. And let's go with Margaret. Hello.
16: Hello, I'm to have a hearing aid, but I believe you can get hearing aids on the arm of your glasses through an optician in Rotorua here. And what do you think of those two, are they good?
0: A hearing aid on the arm of your glasses?
16: Yeah, it's only for mild hearing loss, and I've only got mild hearing loss because I get a lot of sinus and asthma and I've had tinnitus all the time, which doesn't worry me.
0: Just out of curiosity, what sort of money are we talking for this solution?
16: It's $3,000.
0: How many?
16: But $3,000. You get a set of glasses, and it's got a hearing aid on the arm of the glasses, if you know what I mean.
0: Okay. Did you say
16: $2,000?
0: $2,000. Okay, right. Okay. That doesn't sound like a sort of cheap alternative necessarily, Michelle, but you can put me right on that one.
1: I mean, it's at the lower end of hearing aids. Hearing aids are very expensive. It's not entirely new. I think it's been sort of marketed as a new idea, but it was in the market several years ago and it sort of disappeared. I guess it must have a reason. Maybe it's not as practical as people sort of thought it was, but I think, like with any hearing aid, it's really what you think works for you. You know, nobody can tell you you should have this or that hearing aid. You need to put it on, try it out. Hopefully, the audiologist will give you a free trial for a few days or a week or two, and that will sort of allow you to make an opinion whether that's practical for you, having something on your on the arms of your glasses, and whether the hearing part of it actually works. Overall, I think you have more options with a conventional hearing aid, but obviously wearing glasses and a hearing aid can be tricky, but a lot of people do. And I would try all options before sort of settling on this.
16: Yeah. Okay, well, thanks very much.
0: Have you been given some options to try, Margaret?
16: No, I just heard of them. I was due to go and get sorted for glasses, and so I cancelled it. And I've been thinking about it, but it sounds good to me because, as I said, I've got a lot of hearing sinus and ear trouble and nose trouble. You know, it's all connected.
0: Okay.
16: And I think they might be better for me because I get a lot of earwax too with sinus and allergies and that.
0: Okay. I've got a text from Ross who isn't a fan of those glasses. I assume he's tried them. He says they're useless, but I think you need to try them for you, Margaret, okay?
16: Yeah, well, evidently you can buy them from a shop here and they're no good, but these ones are much dearer and I think they would be better quality to start with. So.
0: Okay, yeah. Look, I get the feeling Margaret needs some expert advice on this dress rather than going into a shop and buying some. She should see an audiologist, shouldn't she, really?
1: Yeah.
0: Do go and get some third-party advice rather than just saying, oh, I hear these are quite good.
2: Of course, if you hear these are quite good and you hear that, oh, never mind, I'm just going to make some bad joke about hearing things are quite good. Pardon me. Now, I've got a this text I've sort of put to the top of the queue just because I thought, yeah, I should read this one out. Hi, can I please ask the doc why when I wake up I feel the need to press below my earlobes and I get liquid squirting into my mouth? Weird question, I know, but my own doc couldn't answer it. Cheers, Alex.
1: I'm not sure. It must be a habit, but it's definitely not from the ears, that fluid. Maybe he's pushing on a salivary gland or something and then some saliva squirts into his mouth, but
2: okay.
1: It would have nothing to do with ears or hearing.
2: Yeah, because it did sound kind of serious the way he wrote that, but that's why I thought I'd read that out to you. Will it does Wayne wants to know, he's got bad tinnitus in his left ear. Will a hearing enhancement make it worse?
1: No, we talked about it earlier. We'll make it better.
2: Yeah.
1: If there is a hearing loss in that ear, but you know, if there's a unilateral a sign such as unilateral hearing loss with tinnitus, then that might need further investigation. So I wouldn't just sit on that. Get a hearing test, and if there's asymmetry in the hearing, that may need further investigations, either through the hospital or through one of the private radiologists.
2: Is that one of the misconceptions that people have just from their lay understanding of, if you've got a hearing aid, it's to boost things you can't hear, and in doing so you're contributing to hearing loss because you're pushing a particular sound louder? Explain that to us.
1: Yeah, I think that sort of comes from, you know, you start wearing a hearing aid and then you take them out and suddenly you can't hear so well anymore. And then you think, well, my hearing is worse now because I had hearing aids. I think what it is that with a hearing aid, you suddenly hear the things you couldn't hear anymore. And then you take them out and everything seems dull. And so you sort of not used to your new normal with hearing aids. So you will not cause damage with the hearing aids. They're not loud enough for that. And they're supposed to make hearing better, and they do. So, you know, I think it's just sort of your brain gets fooled into thinking that there's a hearing loss, that the hearing aids have made things worse when they haven't. Mm.
2: Another question here. Can you stall hearing loss? So if you've started to get hearing loss, is that inevitable that it's just going to get worse and worse? Or if you change your environment or your choices around loudness and noise, et cetera, blah, blah, blah?
1: Yeah, the only thing you can do to prevent progression of hearing loss is to deal with noise appropriately or avoid noise altogether if you can, because then you don't get that additional noise-induced hearing loss. Having said that, just because you have a hearing loss doesn't mean it will progress. Sort of often hearing loss sort of develops and then just stops at a certain stage, and that's how it is. That's the new baseline, and it might just stay like that. But you know, obviously hearing loss does get worse with age, and sort of most people by the age of 90 at least have a mild hearing loss.
2: Does it get worse with age because of just accumulated damage, I guess, or is it a fact that even if you know, we're brilliantly protecting yourself from loud noises for your whole life, you're still going to get hearing loss because as you get old, everything, you know, gets worse?
1: Yeah. I tell my patients that it's genetics. You know, it's not much. I mean, you can protect your hearing as much as you like, but if you're programmed to have a certain type of hearing loss, that's what will happen. It's a little bit, you know, like our skin, our hair, our eyesight. You know, we're programmed to age, and so the little hair cells in our ear, they also age with time. And some people get no hearing loss, others get a mild hearing loss, moderate, severe. Unpredictable, but overall we have to blame our parents for that. They gave us the genes, and that's where we end up with the hearing loss that we get.
2: Can I just ask a trivial question? When you work in a field of medicine, does that mean how do you avoid becoming preoccupied with your own hearing? Or is it just, are you the last? Because I've met plenty of people in the medical field who are sort of like a walking advertisement for all the problems that people can have. It's like they don't look after themselves. I'm just curious on a personal, how do you, you know, approach it from your own point of view?
1: Well, I think my hearing is pretty good. Not everybody agrees. But I mean, I try to avoid noise as much as possible, you know, and but I'm not obsessing about it and thinking about it all day long because, you know, there are certain things you can't control. And that's just how it is.
2: Yeah. I'm not, look, I'll read this one for fun. It says, Tim, the symptoms of my hearing loss were when I can hear my wife okay, but things get gradually quieter and hard to hear. It's called mumbling. I don't have problems with anyone else. I do have a few texts that are just, you know, I just had to read that one out to, just for the sake of it.
1: Well, it's often an excuse, the mumbling, saying that other people mumble when in fact the hearing is getting worse. It's always worth getting a hearing test, you know, because you might actually find there's a hearing loss there.
2: Who should get a hearing test then?
1: Well, if the hearing is getting worse, it's always worth getting a hearing test, you know, because you might actually find there's a hearing loss there.
2: Who should get a hearing test then?
1: Well, if, you know,

0: because you think you can't understand people anymore.
1: Okay. Look, we're going to take a quick moment. We've got some more calls and texts to get to. We're with Dr. Michelle Neef. He's an ENT specialist with a specific interest in hearing and hearing loss. 0800 80 1080. It's 22 minutes to 5. 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
1: News Talk ZB, taking your calls on hearing with Dr. Michelle Neef. And Tina, hello.
11: Oh, good morning. Good afternoon. And thank you very much. This has been a very interesting conversation. I'm very grateful that you choose such wonderful guests.
1: Well, thank you very much. We're grateful for them to coming on. Anyway.
0: Thank you.
11: Look, I don't know if this is changing topic a bit, but 18 months ago, 7-year-old had grommets put into his ears. He'd had ear infections and so forth. A few weeks later, one of those grommets fell out. Now the child, 18 months later, is having quite a significant discharge from that ear. Nothing's being done about it, but it's causing him concern. It's very obvious, so you can imagine at 7, he's getting a little bit of teasing going on and so forth. My problem is that I'm really, really worried whether this is going to be a potential hearing loss or whether this is going to damage his eardrum going forward. Should there be any follow-up checks on this? There haven't been.
1: Okay.
11: And, you're
1: thanks,
11: not going to
1: like okay.
11: it either.
1: Mm.
0: Well, I mean, we've mostly talked about inner ear hearing loss, so sensorineural hearing loss up to now. But in children who have poor eustachian tube function, they get middle ear problems like glue ear or recurrent ear infections. And in those children, grommets, which are little ventilation tubes that get placed into the

0: eardrum can be very useful. So they take over the function of the eustachian tube that normally equalizes the ear. And then we put them in there to allow the, obviously, to stop the child from getting infections, pain, and associated problems, and allow the child to hear. If there's chronic discharge, you know, discharge that's more than 6 or 8 weeks, that requires treatment. So he or she should get the ear suctioned and probably treated with a course of topical drops, ear drops, maybe sort of for 7 to 10 days. And if it still doesn't settle down, needs to have another, needs to return to the ENT surgeon, and make, we have to make sure there's nothing underlying the chronic ear discharge that might be important. In terms of hearing loss, yes, I mean, any type of infection, chronic discharge, acute infection can cause inner ear hearing loss. So it's important from that point of view as well. The eardrum is obviously perforated because otherwise there wouldn't be any discharge from that ear, and I assume that the grommet fell out with the discharge, left a hole behind, which is fine. It often just heals spontaneously over time. Similar on the other side, if there's no discharge, the eardrum is probably open because of that grommet, so that's not a problem in itself. So that can be addressed, but the discharge needs to be addressed.
1: Okay, Tina.
2: Oh, that's brilliant. That's okay. Exactly. Fantastic. Thank you. And happy Mother's Day to you both.
1: Thanks very much, Tina.
0: Thank you.
1: Actually, I think that's, I mean, obviously useful from a point of view of, you know, sometimes parents go, am I, you know, some people don't, you sort of think, well, is this normal? But just to get that advice, to you need to get to see someone. So the motivation kicks in and away you go, hopefully.
0: There's also that belief sometimes that we put grommets in for to drain fluid from behind the eardrums. I think that's not true. I mean, I know it's not true. I think the grommets are there to equalize the middle ears. So if there's discharge, it should be treated. It's not normal.
1: Okay, right. Thanks for that. Daryl, hello.
3: G'day. Now, look, I don't want to be labelled as a conspiracy theorist or anything like that, because this is based on a huge study of two episodes. I was wanting to ask the question, do you think that there is any link between tinnitus and, like, all of our modern stuff that's going through the ear, you might say? Now, the reason I want to say...
1: You mean radio waves and all that sort of thing?
3: Yeah, radio waves, microwaves and cell phones and all that stuff.
1: Okay, okay. Now, we'll just leave that question there, and I think the answer is no, isn't it, Michelle?
0: Mm. Yeah, no, there is no link. You know, I think your study of two is probably not good enough, and there's sort of bigger studies on cell phones and other things, and there's no evidence that that actually causes tinnitus, hearing loss or brain tumours.
1: Yeah. Okay, Daryl. Well, we'll leave that one short there because we've got a couple of callers who might be wanting to address some more medical sort of medically pressing questions, but who knows? Where are we up to? Donna, hello.
4: Oh, hi. How are you?
1: Good, thanks.
0: Hi, Donna.
4: Good. Am I on?
1: Yes, you're on. You're on air. Where you go?
4: Right. It's just a question. I'm a first-time caller, so I'm a bit nervy, but I had... BPPV probably about 2 years ago and went to a physio and got my ears, you know, with the crystals, how they get disaligned. Mm-hmm. And ever since that, I've had, like, feels like I've got fluid in my ears. I've got that terrible ringing. Every so often I'm getting vertigo, so the doctor is sending me this week for a hearing test. And I'm just wondering whether... It's fluid, or I don't know what's happening, but it sort of seems to be getting worse.
1: Okay. Michelle?
0: So Donna is talking about BPPV, is that right? Benign paroxysmal positional vertigo, which is the most common cause of peripheral vertigo, so vertigo from the inner ears.
1: Yeah.
0: And there's sort of debris or crystals floating around in the balance organ. And then in response to certain movements, looking up, rolling over in bed, people feel really dizzy. It's usually short-lived, a few seconds, minutes maybe, and then should settle down. And there are maneuvers that GPs, audiologists, physiotherapists can do to improve that or fix the problem. But if it's recurrent or if it's not typical, then yes, a hearing test is important because there are other causes that need to be excluded, including other inner ear causes or central causes going towards the brain. So I think first step is a hearing test. And, you know, if it hasn't gotten better, it is either because it's another diagnosis or it needs more treatment and more maneuvers to fix it. In general, any imbalance, any vertigo, do more of the movements that bring it on. So don't hold back, just mobilize, move your head around, and the more of that you do, the faster and the better the improvement will be.
1: Okay.
4: But I find if I bend down a lot since I had that, I went to a physio and they did that the exercises to get the fluid back with the crystals. But now, if, say, for example, I do too much gardening or have my head down for too long, etc., I notice in the night I'll get a little bit of that dizziness when I turn around. So do you think it's fluid or is it something else, more sinister? That's what I'm worried about.
0: No, it doesn't. I mean, at this stage, it doesn't sound sinister, but you need a hearing test. It could still be a benign positional vertigo. If there's fluid behind the eardrum, it will contribute to some imbalance, which is a bit unusual to get two pathologies at the same time, but it is possible. You know, have it looked at properly.
1: Okay. Hey, so Donna would go to an audiologist.
0: An audiologist and the GP can have a look in the ears, and then depending on that, you might have to see an ENT surgeon.
1: It's funny, it's one of those times whenever I hear crystals in the context of medicine, usually it's to do with something a bit sort of hocus pocusy, but it's the one time that the crystals in the ear, it is, you know.
0: It's real.
1: Funny, I've had vertigo. I mean, I know the Epley manoeuvre that you're talking, and I've taught myself to do that, but sort of is it quite common for people to get vertigo sort of maybe once every couple of years or something? They might just have an episode, or is it, how common is BPB, whatever it is?
0: It's the most common sort of balance disorder that we see. You know, it's 80% of patients, and most patients that get one Epley maneuver never get it again. But there are some people where it can come back. And if it keeps coming back, I think you could try and prevent it by doing head movements or sort of vestibular exercises, balance exercises regularly. And sort of if you keep moving your vestibular system, it's a bit like plumbing, you know, you just keep on cleaning the system out and the debris disappears. And therefore, you will not have any ongoing problems or recurrent problems.
1: Actually, I was thinking to myself, wonder, you know, pilots who do sort of acrobatics and stuff, whether. Logically, I guess people who do a lot of sort of gymnastic maneuvers would be less likely to get it because they're getting that fluid moving around their ear. And
0: Yeah, that's right. No, it wouldn't be handy to have that. No, but quite right. So that movement actually helps. So the more, the better.
1: Okay, right. We'll be back in just a tick. It's just gone 10 minutes to 5, News Talk ZB.
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1: It's News Talk ZB. 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Charles, hello.
15: Hey, good evening, gentlemen. Thank you for the dialogue. It's really pleasing to hear it.
1: Good stuff.
15: So I have a quick question for the doctor. I have heard Hello?
1: Yeah, away you go. We've got about 2 minutes, so we have to be quick.
15: Okay, no worries. I have had a hole in my eardrum since I was as long as I can remember, and I've managed it for many, many years, but I've always had issues with going into water. So yeah. I obviously wear an earplug, and I know a lot of the conversation has been a lot about lack of hearing. I have had shuffled with that over my time in the engineering trade, but more to the point, to Dr. Michelle, can you give me some information on how can I go about fixing this problem?
1: Okay.
0: Yeah, I mean, if it's just a hole in the eardrum, there are no other complications, middle ear complications like scarring or the eardrum being pulled right into the middle ear, then it can be quite easily fixed. Some of the perforations can be fixed through the ear canal, but it will require a general anesthetic and an operation in most people. And it involves lifting up the eardrum, putting a graft in, which is often lining of muscle or cartilage, and then repairing that with a pretty good success rate. So if the other ear is fairly normal, then the success rate in the operated ear will be in the region of 85 to 90%. So I think if you're a keen swimmer, and you're sick of wearing earplugs, I would definitely consider that. And it's easy. Get your GP to refer to either the ENT department in the hospital, or if you have health insurance, to a private ENT surgeon, and they'd be able to do that for you.
1: Okay, Charles?
15: Okay. Good. No, thank you.
1: There you go.
15: Good. That was my question. And, like I said, thank you very much for the dialogue. I really appreciate it. And, have a good evening.
1: Yeah, good luck with that, you Charles. I guess that's the sort of thing, you know, if people have had it for years and years and years, they, you know, the science moves on, medical treatments move on, and hey, look, we can do something for that. So good news. Here's one just quickly. I don't know if we've got time. It's just about at what point would you consider switching from hearing aids to a cochlear implant? But I guess with 20 seconds to go, we're not really going to answer that one. But
0: if the hearing aids don't give benefit anymore, so yep. If you know, in the past, if you can't use a normal telephone anymore with a hearing aid, then you know it's time for a cochlear implant. Yep. So it's refer early.
1: Go and have a chat with an audiologist about that, hey, Michelle. Hey. Yep. Thanks so much for your time. We really appreciate it.
0: Pleasure.
1: Look forward to the next time. Soon. Okay, bye-bye.
0: See you too. Bye.
1: Bye-bye. We'll be back with
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22: It's 5 o'clock. Good evening. I'm Joe Gilfillan. Medical teams are waiting at Spain's Canary Islands, where the cruise ship tied to Hunter virus will anchor. The vessel is set to arrive off Tenerife tonight, and passengers will be tested, then flown back to their countries. The World Health Organization says 3 deaths and 6 cases have been linked to the ship, but there are no symptomatic passengers currently aboard. Epidemiologist Dr. Saira Madod told the BBC, the risk to the public is low, with crews on site working to contain the virus.
23: It's a remote location, and they've emphasized all the key points in terms of the process that's going to be taking place in terms of the disembark process as well as the repatriation.
22: A boost to flood planning in the Taranaki region thanks to a new council-funded forecasting tool. They're looking to improve response times near the flood-prone northern waterways of the Waitara and the Waiwakaeho, which are known to rise quickly. Rivers manager Chris Vickers says they can predict about 3 or 4 hours ahead at the moment, but the new technology could change that to several days. Mr. Vickers says if they know what's coming through the forecasting data, they'll have more time to prepare, especially over a weekend or holiday period. Small businesses are not satisfied with the coalition for the second year running, but most would still vote for them. A yearly MYOB poll of small and medium business owners shows respondents who are unhappy with the government's performance outnumber those who are happy by 2%. Higher costs in insurance and overheads are pushing this. But MYOB spokesperson Anna Louise Hoffman says respondents still feel National's leading the way.
24: We've also seen a slight rise in the proportion who intend to vote for Labour this time, and also an appearance from the Opportunities Party.
22: An increasing need for aid funding in Somalia, with ours about to end. Save the Children says Somalia's on the brink of another famine, as aid funding is slashed to 15% from 58% 2 years ago. New Zealand's provided over $800,000 since 2023, but that ends next month.
2: Save the Children CEO Heather Campbell says more money is needed.
3: We've seen over 300 clinics have been closed just in the past year that used to treat malnourished children. And the ones that are open are often open only 1 or 2 days a week.
2: A suggestion: US-Iran peace talks could start breaking ground with Qatar mediating discussions. Qatar's prime minister is meeting top US officials to discuss ending the war with Tehran. It comes as the United States waits another day for Iran's response to a proposed peace deal and the two exchanging fire in the Strait of Hormuz during the week. Associate Professor of Middle East and Islamic Politics, Nader Hashimi, told the BBC Qatar and Pakistan acting as mediators is crucial.
4: They're playing a role in trying to convey messages to the Iranian side from the American side, which suggests that if there's actually two countries that are mediating, that diplomacy is moving forward.
2: It's the last Mother's Day for the Hawke's Bay's biggest flour supplier, closing after 6 decades in operation. Flowerland in Clive has supplied some 30 florists across the East Coast and Central North Island from their property where there are more than 20 glasshouses and a shop open to the public. But now owners Dick and Joe Tripp are retiring. Dick says the best part's been the joy they bring people.
7: The main highlight for us has been concentrate on growing and supplying good quality flowers into the marketplace so people can enjoy them.
8: And to News Talk ZB Sport, good afternoon. The Wellington Phoenix lead the Brisbane Roar 3-2 on aggregate, deep into extra time of the A-League Women's Semi-Final second leg in Porirua. Michaela Woods bagged her second goal of the game in the 102nd minute after she'd earlier put her side up 1-0 on the day and back level on aggregate in the second leg. Woods' extra time goal sending the capacity crowd into delirium on Sky Sport.
25: Early ball played through from Brooke Nunn. And a mistake! Michaela Woods capitalises, rolls the ball home and reels away in celebration with her teammates. The yellow fever hit the roof.
8: And there's only 1 minute left in extra time. Meanwhile, hopes appear to be fading of a miraculous recovery for Guillermo Mai to bolster Auckland FC's tilt at the A-League Men's Grand Final. The Uruguayan forward rolled his ankle in the 1-1 First League draw against Adelaide United at Mount Smart. Assistant coach Danny Hayes says it hasn't pulled up much better the day after.
26: We haven't had the scan as yet, but it's not looking great for him at this stage. He's in quite a bit of discomfort. He's in a moon boot.
8: The Oklahoma City Thunder are a win away from advancing to the NBA Western Conference semifinals. The Thunder have crushed the Los Angeles Lakers 131-108 in Game 3 of the series for a third straight victory. In the East, the Cleveland Cavaliers beat Detroit 116-109 to cut the Pistons' lead to 2-1. Basketball coverage of BK's new veggie burger, a garden of goodness with a crisp vegetable patty. To live sport, the Melbourne Storm lead the West Tigers 26-4 early in the second half of the NRL match, and the Tactics and Stars locked up 28 all moments ago in Netball's ANZ Premiership. Now into added time of extra time in the football, and the Phoenix 3-2 up on aggregate. I'm Elliot Smith. That's News Talk ZB News and Sport with Sanderson Vitamins, online or in store from bargain chemists nationwide. It is 5 after 5. Tim Beveridge is next.
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27: Met Service forecast for all of Aotearoa. Northland to Kapiti Coast, including Coromandel Peninsula and Central High Country, it's cloudy periods with isolated showers. More widespread about Northland. Bay of Plenty, Gisborne, Hawke's Bay, Wairarapa and Wellington, it's mainly fine. Showers developing in the evening in Wellington and Hawke's Bay. Bulla to Westland, showers becoming isolated for the rest of the day. Nelson, Marlborough, Canterbury and Otago, mainly fine with showers about more Otago. Southland, Clutha and Fiordland, showers with snow lowering to 600 metres, and to the Chatham Islands, cloudy periods.
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0: Good afternoon and welcome back or welcome in to the Weekend Collective. This is our final hour, which is Smart Money. I'm Tim Beveridge. And as you know, we want your calls and participation. If I was going to put a sort of touchy-feely way of putting it, it's like we'd love you to join the conversation, which sounds like a sort of very sort of, I wouldn't say it's a woke way, but it's a sort of, you know, yeah, we'd love you to join our conversation on 0800 80 1080. You can text on 9292, but as you know, the name of this station is News Talk ZB, so calls will take precedence. And for this hour, it's Welcome to Smart Money. And look, the age of retirement is back in the forefront of the news this week after a report from the OECD. I sometimes think when reports from the OECD, people go, oh, those meddlers telling us we're going to have to retire later or whatever. But anyway, they have recommended means testing the age of eligibility for NZ Super or risk an unsustainable rise in public debt. I would say when they're talking about means testing, they're basically saying something has to change, whether it be the age of it or the means testing. It's going to get less and less affordable. The agency says New Zealand's ageing population will continue to become a prevalent issue as the government tries to pull the economy out of the red. But some finance experts that we've spoken to have said that we shouldn't be relying on the government to fund our retirements, and super should be treated as a bonus rather than a survivable income. I've got to admit, I sort of see it that way when I finally retire. But oh, that's right, I get a little bit extra on top of that. Anyway, how much will you be relying on the government to fund your retirement? Will you be all right with the age of eligibility going up? And don't forget, the question around how much do you need? It's sort of in recent times, it's been the discussion around, you know, you got to have at least $1 million in the bank. And I reckon I could blow that million real easy. Whether I have a million to blow is going to be a separate question altogether. But anyway, we want to know your thoughts on that one. Do changes need to be made? What should those changes be? 0800 80 1080 and text 9292. And joining us, he's the author of, I keep forgetting how many books he's written, but he's written a lot. He's written a lot of books on money. And he is financial author Martin Hayes, and he's with me now. Hayes, I renamed him. Martin Hawes, hello, how are you?
1: Yeah, hi there, Tim. Quite an introduction.
0: What, just the length of it or the way I described you?
1: No, my surname.
0: Oh, yes, indeed. Hey, now you're coming down the line to us from Chicha, I think, aren't you?
1: Yep. And, yes, a cold Chicha.
0: I was going to say, you've got the fleece on today. Normally you're sitting there looking like every day is summer, but yes. Martin Horse has got an extra layer or two on today. It's a bit chilly.
1: Yeah, I've got an extra two layers on, actually, because I'm usually sitting here beside the beach looking at people prancing around in their bathing stuff. And you wouldn't be out there today if you had any sense.
0: No, indeed. Okay, the super age. It's a contentious issue.
1: Yeah.
0: But it does feel the momentum in the conversation is sort of shifting that we're going to have to do it, aren't we? Where are you at with upping the super age? And I guess the question is how soon?
1: Yeah, well, or means know, I have testing. A lot of friends and colleagues who are probably more skilled at this than I am, you know, they're actuaries and they're superannuation specialists and so forth, and economists and such like. And some of them, a lot of them, actually say it's a lot more affordable than we think. Somebody comes up with a projection, and it could be the OECD, and a bit like you, I'm always a little bit skeptical of the OECD, who maybe just fly in for a couple of days or something, have a few conversations and read somebody's press column and fly back out again. And that they're not necessarily terribly well informed. They may have a New Zealand desk. I don't know how they work. But anyway, they come and they look at this. They look at the projections and they say, here's an economist saying that by, let's say, I'm making this up, but 2040, because of all the retired people, we will be spending 9% equivalent of GDP on New Zealand Super, and that is unaffordable. That will be squeezing other stuff out. And, you know, affordability is it's a funny old term, really, because we can pay for things. For example, I could buy a Lamborghini. I could, you know, I could sell the house and buy a brand new Lamborghini. It's affordable in one sense, but it would alter my
0: I like to think as a financial author, you could just buy that Lamborghini anyway, Martin. You're just being falsely modest there.
1: Possibly. I'll stick to the Jeep at the moment. But anyway, these people say, well, it's going to be 9% or 10% or whatever it is of GDP. But then GDP grows over the next 10 years. A bit more than what was expected. And that's what's happened in the past. We've had better GDP growth, largely because we've had immigration. We haven't had hugely better GDP per person growth, as my understanding, but the size of the economy as a whole has grown. So it probably is, as long as we get economic growth, it probably is a bit more affordable than you'd think.
0: That's an interesting question, because I would have thought, just logically, forgetting the actuaries for a moment, probably because it's a hard word to say, actuary, there we go. Because logically, we are all living longer. I mean, we've just seen the centennial of David Attenborough.
1: Yes.
0: And there used to be a time... I remember that there was a time if somebody reached 100 and it was world news. It was literally world news. And now we're seeing it commonplace because we are living longer, healthier lives. Obviously, not everyone is. So logically, we're going to have more people. But it was I think there was a news clip with Nicola Willis talking about back in the 50 years ago, there were 7 people working for every retired person. Currently, there's four or five, and now it's going to, and soon it's going to be 2, because logically that tells us that there's a massive burden on the retirement payments. I tend to just assume that the OECD's bang on.
1: Yeah, but with increasing automation and increasing AI and those kinds of things, the number of employees or number of people working can fall. Quite happily, and GDP stay the same or even grow. One of the things is how you frame this. Do you see NZ Super as a benefit, like an unemployed work seeker's benefit, or a sickness benefit, or something like that, or do you see it as an entitlement? And if you look at the history of New Zealand Super, you'll see that a lot of older people, in particular, because they know the history of it, they were there. Would see it as an entitlement. And if you go back to the late 80s, early 90s, when they introduced a means testing, which was called superannuation surcharge, there were just about old people at the barricades in the streets complaining so bitterly about this. It was a 25% additional impost, additional tax for it. I personally would do just, it probably is affordable, but so that we can afford other things, I would probably rather raise the age rather than
0: means test
1: it.
0: And that's based on whether you see it as a benefit or an entitlement. I think the mistake, I mean, if I was to push back against, not you per se, but because we've done this a little bit on Talkback over the years, it's... never fails to excite people's passions. It's not like, I mean, KiwiSaver is your entitlement because you're putting into it. When you pay tax, you are paying tax, you don't have a particular entitlement to anything the government spends money on. They'll choose where the money goes. It's not, tax paying through the course of your life is not a savings scheme for retirement. So I tend to think that it is more of a benefit, theoretically, because, there's no contract. I'm paying 10% of my tax is going to go. If 10% of my tax went to New Zealand Super, and that was one of the, and that was sort of a explicitly legislated for, then fine.
1: People used to think it did. And, I can remember my parents saying that I think it was 1 in 6 in the pound. Used to go to, I'm trying to figure out what that is, try to went off for Social Security. Now, I don't think it ever happened, but there is kind of a social contract because Muldoon got rid of the Roger Douglas superannuation scheme, which was us all compulsorily paying into this KiwiSaver-like fund, our own money. He brought in the NZ Super, and it kind of was a social contract. I know you're legally trained, so you probably don't like contracts that aren't put down on writing, but this was a contract between the government of the day and people. I like the idea of raising the age better because we've done it before.
0: You know,
1: we did it back in the early 90s.
0: And why did we do that?
1: No fun. Well, we did it because it was looking like it was going to be taking up too much money, a bit like it was now. Mm. It was done over, I think it was done at sort of 0.5% every 6 months, so about a percent. A year at least, not a percent. A year every 6 months, raised from 60 to 65. Barely a squeak would be my memory of that. And
0: was that because everyone just accepted, of course it's too young?
1: I think, there's people around, who were 60 and retiring, and they were far too young to be retiring. And I think we're like that now, to be honest.
0: I think that's maybe, actually, I think you've touched on something there that I think we are heading that way, that a younger generation are assuming that. In fact, I think it's worth pointing out that the constituency of Winston Peters, who, will argue because grey power, don't want to see any. None of the people who are voting on that, it's not going to be in their lifetime. It's going to be something where a decision has to be made to up the age over coming decades. And I was chatting to someone who's an economist who knows a lot more about these things than I do, who was pointing out that it's really a discussion that young people should be having because it's the policy that will affect them. It's not going to affect grey power in St Heliers or whoever, because it's not a change that's going to be made today. It's going to be 20, 30 years. And if you are going to be affected by it and you're 70, then you're in the David Attenborough class.
1: Yes. But the one thing we need with superannuation, because, we've got to save for very long periods of time and aim for a retirement date for very long periods of time, it needs certainty. And we've had a lot of certainty over the last probably 20 years. This hasn't really been all that much debate about it. Now this has flared up again, and there'll be a huge political barney go on, I'm quite sure, over time, because there are people at one end of the political spectrum who would say, it should be the age, it should be means tested and the age of eligibility should rise. And there'll be other people who say, over my dead body. It does need to be set firmly in place. If we raised the age of entitlement, we'd have to make sure that we picked up those people who had perhaps spent a lifetime of manual work or who for some reason couldn't work beyond 65, and so they couldn't work that extra couple of years. If we pushed it out to 67,
0: maybe you could have an allowance.
1: But we could do that,
0: If you are incapable of pursuing your occupation because of infirmity beyond the age of 65, then we'll cover you. But,
1: you have a doctor who signs that. And we do that with ACC, and we do it with sickness notes and so forth. I wouldn't be too bothered about that.
0: Hey, look, we want your calls on this, 0800 80 1080. And look, there are a bunch of, you can either take what the OECD says at face value, or you can question whether they're right about that. But I think that maybe the question is, are we heading in the direction where we are going to be more accepting of a change in the increase in the age, or some change to the entitlement for superannuation? We want your calls on this on 0800 80 1080. And as I say, because if you are, 70 years old now, I don't think this policy is actually going to affect you. It might affect you if you're perhaps 50 years old. Who knows? I'm not planning on retiring when I'm 65, probably because I'm not sure I'll have $1 million in the bank.
1: Tim, 48% of people aged 65 to 69 are working.
0: Yeah,
1: It's 48%, half of them there.
0: Well, as I say, 50 is the new 40, 60 is the new 50, and maybe that's where we go. So the lines are open. We're going to get into it after the break. We're with Martin Hawes. And here's the other question. I would love it if whatever change we make, it can't be National will do it and Labor don't want to do it. I think that we've all got to get together on this and have a consensus. I think it absolutely has to be something where there's a bipartisan approach, because politics will just cheapen the whole argument into pot shots and essentially dishonest argument, to be honest. If you want to bring the politicians and party politics in, it's the last way to have an honest conversation about these things, isn't it? But that's me just having a crack at politicians. Naughty me. Not the first time I've done it, given this job. We'll be back in just a moment. We're with Martin Hawes. It's 22 past 5, News Talk ZB.
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0: Newstalk ZB, yes, we're talking about the retirement age, superannuation entitlement, what needs to change, when, and when do you think we'll be ready to have an honest conversation about it without party politics playing a part? Your reckons, we're with Martin Hawes and Susan, hello.
13: Oh, hi, Tim. Hi, Martin.
0: Hello.
14: Hi, Susan.
13: Hi, good. I agree 100% with what you're all saying. I'm in the position where I'm just about 18 months off retirement. I would be means tested under the certain circumstances now. I understand that there are people doing manual jobs, labourers, and their bodies would not cope until they're 67. And I 100% support that. I'm all for increasing the age to 67. I'm at a stage where I'm quite happy to work for the next 5 years because it's a mental state for me. You know, my GP has often said to me, you know, just keep working. It's good for your mental state. But it's not going to be possible for everybody else.
0: No. Actually, I do wonder how many people in the trades work, you know, to 60, 65 even. I wonder if, you know, maybe they, I don't know how people are, who are doing the manual jobs, how they adjust, or whether they delegate to young, you know, the tough jobs to the younger people and they offer their skill and advice. I don't know how it works.
13: A lot of them will, because their bodies can't physically cope with it anymore.
0: Why 67? It's funny, we talked about this in the panel yesterday, and we had three ages. I went 68, Brad Olsen went 69, I think just for argument's sake, and Matilda Green went 67. How did you pick your number of 67? Because it's just sort of like a couple of years more. And,
13: yeah,
0: you know.
13: just a couple of years. But I do know in Europe, I think Finland has increased it to 70. A lot of European countries have increased it up that high because of this very reason.
0: Well, they're also blimmin' healthy over there too, I think. They probably...
1: Didn't the Greeks during the GFC raise it from 54 to 56 or something?
0: Oh!
13: Yeah.
0: Greece doesn't exactly have the most sparkling financial sort of record, does it?
1: No, well, it didn't then.
0: So what do you think, I mean, what chance do you think we actually will revisit this in the next, you know, 3 to 5 years?
13: No, 3 to 5 years, probably 50-50. It's been an ongoing discussion for quite a few years now,
0: yeah.
13: I feel. And I remember when it was raised from 60 to 65. Understandably so, it's a case of educating the young people, like you've said, you know, as to how many years ahead they need to think about their retirement. I'm also concerned about immigrants. There's quite a few immigrants that they've got a stand-down period. I think they've got to work here for about 20 years.
0: Yeah.
13: We're giving money to them. They haven't contributed as long as some of us.
0: Well, if we get our immigration settings right, Susan, hopefully they'll have contributed because they've come in and been doctors and nurses and jobs we really want. So, you know, I think...
13: True, but they haven't contributed as long as some of us. And I don't begrudge them that, but I do think that, you know, there's, you know, some people are coming in a bit earlier, a bit later, I should say, and... they're getting the same benefits.
0: Mind you, Susan, there are some New Zealanders who won't contribute their whole lives and they'll still get super.
13: Oh, no.
0: So, you know, that's... any comment there, Martin?
1: Thoughts? Oh, there are unders and overs in this stuff. You know, that yes, there are some people who probably don't contribute much through their whole lives, but there won't be a lot of them. You know, most of us are sort of messing around in the and there'll be, you know, I mean, there'll be immigrants who maybe only here for 10 years or something and then start getting it. I can't remember what the age of how many years you have to do as an immigrant, but you know, these are sort of minor issues.
0: Yeah, they're on the fringes, aren't they?
1: Which could, yeah, they really are.
0: Well, this is where politics plays a part, though, because, you know, you'll get Winston saying, oh, we got people, you know what I mean, playing the immigrant, anti-immigration card.
1: But we really have to stand back and say, you know, we've got the scheme called NZ Super. It is widely praised by global experts right around the world. It's very cheap. It's very simple. It's very certain. I know Jane Wrightson, the previous retirement commissioner, called it a taonga, a treasure.
0: Yeah.
1: And it is something we should treasure and look after because
0: isn't Australia's age 67? Is that?
1: But Australia's is means tested, I think, away to nothing pretty quickly.
0: Oh, they means tested it and it's 67, exactly. So they're really tough on it.
1: I think that's right, but I may not be sure.
0: We've got a bunch of calls to get to, so we'll continue. By the way, I did a bit of researching. Apparently Denmark has legislated increases that'll push it to 70 by 2040. But apparently, according to the OECD, there they are, they reckon Denmark might hit 74 by 2060. And I guess that's good news if you live in Denmark, because they assume you're going to live a blimmin' long time, and you probably will. We're always quoting the Scandinavians for lifestyle and all sorts of choices, aren't we?
1: Yeah, it really is. To lift it, say, a couple of years really is just reflecting reality. People are tending to work longer and longer for whatever reason, whether that's financial or whether it's people like me who are carrying on working at age 73 and doing it because they like it and it's engaging. Oh, and so
0: you'll be the David Attenborough of the finance world, I'm sure, Martin, you know. And Martin Hawes joins us for his 30th anniversary on News Talk ZB or whatever. Anyway, Edward, hello.
14: Well, hello, guys. Hi, Tim. Martin. I've got a question. I've got money in managed funds at 55% growth, 45% income. And the fund in the last year made 13.4%, which is pretty damn good.
0: Yep.
14: My question is, in that fund, the income portion of it hasn't increased in value in the last 2 years, and I want to increase the growth. Am I wise?
0: Oh, okay. No specific financial advice there, Edward, but Martin?
1: No. And I mean, I don't know the name of the fund, which is good.
14: No.
1: Because, you know, I'm certainly not recommending the name of the fund. Why are you looking for growth? Are you effectively saving for the grandchildren?
14: Well, yes. And I'm thinking that the income side hasn't moved. And I know you don't give financial advice, but really, it just strikes me as strange that it wouldn't move at all. Is there any reason for that?
1: Probably because a lot of the companies, particularly globally, that have done well in the last year or two or three or even five, are tech companies. They don't tend to pay dividends, so there's no income from them, but they have fabulous capital growth. So you've had an extremely good return at 13.4%, and a big chunk of that will be share price appreciation, I would imagine.
0: Okay,
1: not dividends increasing, I'd imagine.
0: Yeah. Okay. Hey, thanks for your call, Edward. We're going to move it on and stick to the retirement discussion. What have we got? 26 minutes to 6. Peter, hello.
15: Good morning. Well, evening, rather. If you look at retirement village costs and say people independent living, that could cost them about 30 something thousand per year, and the pension before tax is $28,000. And then if people go to America for some of their time, they are not going to qualify for a New Zealand pension, because America and New Zealand don't have an arrangement like Australia or the UK and New Zealand. So some people, say on the high tax rate, and they might consider the pension as a tax rebate, they might sort of go to a tax-free haven to pay less tax rather than stay in New Zealand. So what numbers of people do you think could decide to leave the country? Because I know some people who remain here because of the pension, otherwise they wouldn't be here. I'm talking higher income people.
0: Right, okay,
1: probably higher income people. You know, there are a lot of factors in deciding to leave the country. I couldn't imagine I'd decide to leave this country purely for so I could get NZ Super. Some countries we have agreements with, as you say, like Netherlands we do, UK we do, I think Australia we do, where you get the others' pension even when you're there. Other countries, you have to come back every 6 months. You can't be away for longer than 6 months and still get NZ Super. This is not a detail. I'm not actually an expert on superannuation eligibility, really.
0: No worries. Let's actually tell you what, we're going to take a moment. We'll come back with more calls in just a tick. 0800 80 10 80. We're discussing the inevitability or otherwise of the pension, of the superannuation entitlement changing, whether it be by means testing or age. Martin Hawes is my guest. He's suggested if there's going to be a change, it should be on age rather than means testing, because, well, most people see it as ultimately an entitlement, regardless of, you know, when you get it, that everyone should get it. It would be contentious, wouldn't it, the old means testing, I've got to say, because sometimes what some political parties think is wealthy is another person's version of I'm just getting by. So, yeah, 0800 80 10 80, taking your calls in just a moment. It's 23 minutes to 6, News Talk ZB.
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8: Yes, Newstalk ZB. Right, truckloads of calls and texts, so let's just keep rolling, shall we? Yvonne, hello.
9: Good evening. I would like to take issue with one of the comments that your guest made. The text was changed, I'm not arguing with the year, but it was when I started working in 1961. 1 in 3 in the pound was for universal super, and 1 in 3 in the pound was for superannuation.
8: Oh.
9: And that was, and Mr. Muldoon, he took away one, and I'm never sure whether it was universal or the superannuation. But also, when I started work in 61, I was encouraged to take out life policies, and I did. I had 4 endowment policies.
8: Wow.
9: Each of them for 10 grand, and they were short term, 10 years, 15 years, 20 years. That's where I got the deposit for my house. But the government gave me a rebate on my tax because they considered my life saving policies were a form of saving, and they did away with that, so I dropped them.
8: Okay.
10: Even I can remember getting claiming for, I think it was $1,400 for life insurance policies, and you got that off your tax.
9: Yeah. And that was something worth it. It gave you an incentive to take out policies, which took a load off. You didn't have, as we do now, health insurance policies and blah, blah, blah. But what I object to is I choose to work. I'm 80. And I choose to work, and I hope to work for at least another 2 or 3 years, as long as my duty manager's license keeps me going. But a lot of people are sitting at home getting benefits, and I'm subsidising them because I lose $200 a fortnight out of my superannuation because of secondary tax. But I'm already taxed, but I was already taxed before I got my super. So I'm actually triple taxed. And that quirks me. And quite frankly, as far as I'm concerned, put it up to 70. Don't means test it, because those rich people that are perceived as not needing it, they have paid into. They've done their bit, and they're entitled to it. Yeah. It's not a benefit. It's an entitlement. And the other question is, what happened to the Cullen Fund? There was millions put away, and it was set aside not to be touched for anything else but superannuation, and should have seen it into the dim, dark future.
10: It's still there, Yvonne. I think it's got about $80 billion.
9: So
10: that's not terribly much money. And one of the things that I think it's this latest coalition government, maybe the national government before them, stopped contributing.
8: That's what happened.
10: And of course, it's a bit like
9: they were not
10: saver.
9: Supposed to touch that.
8: No, they haven't
10: that
8: touched
10: they haven't
8: it.
10: Touched deliberately.
8: No, they haven't touched it. They haven't touched it. They just stopped contributing to it because they.
9: But if they had kept on contributing, then we would have that pool of money towards the tax.

0: They would say that
1: it's GFC.
0: Yeah, I think they would say that they had other things they needed to spend that money on, Yvonne. But hey, when are you? Yeah. When are you going to retire? You're going to keep going till you're going to be David Attenborough.
2: I will probably keep on going until I can no longer pick up six bottles of wine at once.
0: oh, your duty manager's license. So you're in hospitality.
2: Yeah.
0: Oh, you love it?
1: Okay.
2: And I am not the fittest chick on the block. I'm obviously not the youngest chick on the block, but I can still chuck around the beer crates, bottles full of beer, and I can still manage to pick up the boxes of 24.
0: You sound magnificent, Yvonne.
1: Yeah.
0: Mm-hmm. Yeah. Do you want to give a shout out to where people can receive your hospitality?
2: The Buffalo Spitfire Square, Christchurch.
0: Good on you, Yvonne.
2: Okay.
0: I think, I think they're going to have a few people calling just to meet you if they haven't been to the Bottle Loans. Yeah, good on you.
2: Well, they're more than welcome, but we don't charge for browse, but we do like to see you buy.
0: Okay. Good on you, Yvonne. She's awesome. I mean, I hope I'm that feisty and energetic, at expressing what I want and working when I'm 80.
1: Yes. Yes, it's wonderful, and I'm sorry if I got that wrong about the 1 and 6 in the pound. But somebody told me that when that was taken off, most people believed it was still there.
0: Yeah,
1: and that's people were surprised to know that they didn't have it. So we may have just have a slight
0: That's why it's talk back, because that's why it's talk back. So you get these extra bits of information. Rico, hello.
3: Oh, hello, Tim and Martin. How are you tonight?
0: Good, thanks.
3: A little bit chilly. Yep. Martin, you said there wasn't. I caught a comment. You said there wasn't much in the Cullen Fund. It's actually worth $90 billion and forecast to grow to $150 billion by 2050. There's no major drawdowns in that until 2050. After all, the baby boomers are dead.
1: Yeah.
3: So that's a lot of money.
1: It's a lot of money, but it's not much money over NZ Super. Now, I can't tell you exactly what NZ Super
3: is. NZ Super is $24 billion a year, but they get GST off that.
1: Yeah, so $90 billion or even $150 billion, when you've got, when you're drawing $24 billion out a year, is not terribly much. It's only a few years.
3: The Cullen Fund earned $11.8 billion last year, so. It does count. You can't. Anyway, that's by the by.
0: By the by, yeah.
3: Why don't we have a scheme where if you're 65, you can take super at your normal rate, but if you're 70, if you delay it till 70, you can take super at a higher rate.
1: Yeah, that's what Peter Dunn was suggesting.
0: I quite like that. Yeah, although if you took it at 65, you could just not use it and pretend you're getting more each year because you've saved five years of super.
3: Yeah, but you get it at quite a higher rate at 70.
0: So you incentivise holding off.
1: Yeah.
0: So you say, look.
1: Actuarially, you could figure that out. Right? I think he had it starting at age 60, so you could retire at age 60 but on a very low rate.
0: Yeah.
1: Now, the problem is, of course, if people weren't able to hold body and soul together on that very low rate, what do we do? We can't have people dying in the
3: gutter. What if you have it at a normal 65 at the normal rate? Because most people die between 80 and 83. So if you have a normal rate at 60, like you're getting now, but if you retire at 70, you get the corresponding, not quite the corresponding increase, so it's worthwhile to both parties.
0: Mm.
1: Yeah.
0: That's an interesting idea. Sounds too complicated for a bipartisan sort of adjustment to the thing, but you're not the first person to suggest it, Rico. It's interesting, isn't it? I mean, every idea is a good one, isn't it? Or are they? Hmm. Sorry, are you there, Martin?
1: Yes.
0: There we got you. Just sort of check. Okay, let's take another call. Ben, hello.
4: You get it, guys. Yeah, look, I'm 36. I'm not expecting to get super at retirement. It's just I don't think it's going to be around. But now I want to see the super go means tested like Australia. So 25% of pensioners in Australia don't get paid the pension because they're worth too much. And then another 25%, only receive 50 cents in the dollar just because I've got too much money. So, you know, if we applied that to the New Zealand one straight away, that brings our super bill down by $9 billion a year. So I reckon that's good. I want to see something done about KiwiSaver, because in Australia you can withdraw your super fund out at 60. So that's like 7 years before retirement age. So then you can then invest that into property or whatever, so you can have a better retirement. That's what I want to see. I want to see some better stuff done with KiwiSaver. You also don't pay tax or GST on your earnings on KiwiSaver, on your investment earnings. So I want to see that removed for KiwiSaver as well.
0: If you get super when you retire, which I think you will be, and I don't think it'll be gone, that'll be a bonus for you then, won't it?
4: I think it's going to be at least means tested. Yeah. And, you know, given I'm 35, I've half paid off a property, I'm looking at buying a Airbnb at the moment, for some cash flow and stuff. I don't think I'm going to be entitled to it, but I've got a good chunk of money in KiwiSaver. I just want to be able to invest my KiwiSaver into what I want to invest these funds.
0: You want to take it out and use it. Yeah.
4: I don't want to take it out. I want to leave it in there, but I want to have more of a variety of areas where it can be invested in, like they do in Australia. And I also want to be able to withdraw that before I retire, say at 60, like you can in Australia, and then you can get that money working for you long before you retire. So I don't want to wait till I'm 65 to get my KiwiSaver. No. So I think there's a lot of stuff we can do around KiwiSaver to make it a bit better.
0: Yeah. Fair enough. By the way, have you investigated some other interesting funds for KiwiSuper? Because, you know, there's not just, you know, the sort of standard ones. There's quite a bit of choice out there for how aggressive you can be. Have you looked at that?
4: Yeah, look, I think my fund made nearly 13% last year. So there's some good money to be made. I would just like a bit more, and I would like not to be taxed on our investment earnings.
0: Yeah, okay, cool. You'd like a bit more autonomy on that. What do you reckon, Martin?
1: Well, Ben, I really do hope that you're wrong about NZ Super and that you do get it. Because it is a wonderful scheme, and I would hate to see it. I'd hate to see it scrapped. The problem with means testing, whether it's asset testing or whether it's income testing, and you can means test it either way, or even a combination of both. The problem with that is you bring up all the avoidance stuff. You know, family trust. So superannuation surcharge was one of the reasons my family trust book sold 130,000 copies. One of the big stories in publishing, not just at the time, but probably all time. So you can, the whole avoidance industry goes into it. And there are family trusts set up, people erode their savings somehow, or they don't invest and that kind of stuff. That's what you're incentivizing when you start to means test.
0: Yeah. Whew, God, they've got a truckload of texts to get to. I might try and squeeze a couple of texts in before we wrap it up, but it's already 8 minutes to six. News Talk ZB back in a mo.
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0: News Talk ZB. Look, we've pretty much wrapped up. We've only got a minute and a half to go with Martin Hawes just talking about the whole retirement age thing. And actually, I would say from the texts that there has been a shift in expectation. I think most people think it's something's going to change at some stage. So that probably is even a shift in the last year or two. But I did want to just read this one text out and sort of respond to it. And Martin, when people retire, they free up a job for a younger person. If people hold those jobs longer, what do you say to all the unemployed youth who can't find work? I just push back with no matter what age I get to, if I want to work, I'm going to work, and everyone should aspire to work. But the idea that once you get to a certain age, you should give your job up for someone else, that's a luxury, as Monty Python would say, luxury. Martin?
1: It's the lump of labour fallacy. And the lump of labour fallacy says that it is a fallacy that because you get a job, you take that job from somebody else.
0: Yeah.
1: You getting the job increases let's say an immigrant comes to New Zealand, they get a job. They don't take the job from somebody else because they are working.
0: Yeah.
1: They are increasing the number of jobs around. Now, there will be little instances of somebody getting a job and somebody else not getting a job. Mm. But that's if you look over the total economy. It's not just one lump of labour that we're all fighting over.
0: Good stuff, Martin. Martin Hawes, who will be one day the David Attenborough of the finance world. I'm aiming to do it for Talkback as well, but anyway, we'll keep working and keep engaged. Hey, thanks, Martin, for your time. Lovely to see you and catch
1: up. Thanks, Tom.
0: Okay.
1: Thank you.
0: Thanks to my producer, Tyra Ward. Sunday at 6 is next. Enjoy your evening. Catch you same time next week. Enjoy your evening.
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29: It's 6 o'clock. Good evening, I'm Joe Gilfillan. Researchers want better government support for families struggling with food costs. New Otago University research has found women in food insecure households are going to extreme lengths to feed their infants, often skipping meals themselves. Lead researcher Ioanna Kalafatoris says the government could strengthen income support for households with young children, introduce universal child allowances, and introduce subsidised childcare when parents return to work. No tears from the ACT Party over scrapping fees-free study. Winston Peters leaked to News Talk ZB that the government is scrapping the free final year of tertiary study in this year's budget. Finance Minister Nicola Willis has confirmed the move and says she'll have more to say in due course. ACT leader and Deputy Prime Minister David Seymour told News Talk ZB's Tim Beveridge the scheme had no clear objective.
30: We're getting basically the same amount of education as we would have otherwise had. However, the government's debt has been $350 million a year higher than it would otherwise be.
29: One person's been taken to Tauranga Hospital in a serious condition following a three-vehicle crash in Pukehina this afternoon. Emergency services were called around 20 past midday to the three-car collision by State Highway 2 and Rogers Road. Two other people with minor injuries were treated at the scene. More than half of our national organisations have been victims of identity fraud in the past year. Research from the software company Lumen shows it's now costing businesses an average of $2.2 million annually. Chief Commercial Officer Joel Foster says nearly 70% of companies are scared of working with partners who've been hacked, making the problem a massive threat to supply chains.
31: The reputational damage that that will cause and the brand damage it does. And what you will find is you can destroy businesses pretty quickly.
29: Should New Zealand have a scheme for returning containers? If New Zealand First MP Jamie Arbuckle's bill is drawn and passed, it could see beverage containers like cans and bottles carrying a small refundable deposit. Zero Waste Aotearoa estimates this could reduce the cost burden on councils by $50 million every year. Chief Executive Sue Coote says a 20-cent deposit would strike the right balance.
32: It needs to be at least 20 cents to give people that good reason to pick it up. You know,
2: 10 cents is what it is in Australia, and there's been a lot of talk lately about putting it up to 20.
3: Wellington's Greek and Cretan community have marked the 85th anniversary of the Battle of Crete. The Second World War campaign was a defining moment in the relationship between Greece and New Zealand. A Cretans Association spokesperson says it was a place where lifelong bonds were forged as locals gave their lives to protect New Zealand soldiers. An international relations expert doubts the Russia-Ukraine war is nearing an end. Russian President Vladimir Putin says he thinks conflict with Ukraine is coming to an end after 4 years of fighting. The war has killed hundreds of thousands of people. It's left parts of Ukraine in ruin, and it's sunk Russia's economy, all with the Kremlin unable to secure its objectives. Waikato University international law professor Al Gillespie told News Talk ZB's Tim Beveridge Putin's comment cannot be taken seriously yet.
4: We're in this kind of continual turmoil between ceasefires and promises of peace, but nothing ever actually eventuates. And Russia has got a long history of not actually concluding this conflict.
5: And to News Talk ZB Sport, good evening. The Wellington Phoenix are heading to the Women's A-League Grand Final.
6: Caitlin Williams calls it. History made for Wellington Phoenix. They advance to an A-League's Grand Final for the very first time.
5: As you've heard there on Sky Sport, the Phoenix have beaten the Brisbane Roar 2-0 after extra time in their second leg to win 3-2 on aggregate. American import Michaela Wood scored both goals for the Phoenix, the first just before half-time of regulation, the second just before half-time of extra time. Captain Mackenzie Barry, absolutely thrilled.
7: Yeah, I'm just so happy and hard to explain, but we've had such a hard season this year and we've just been trying so hard. The girls have been amazing, Bev's been amazing. I feel like we deserve this, so I'm just so happy and can't wait for next week.
5: And the Phoenix will meet Melbourne City in next Saturday evening's decider at Amy Park. The Mainland Tactics have won an ANZ Premiership thriller 52-50 over the Northern Stars in Christchurch.
8: The Tactics have got it, and the Tactics, a famous win.
9: And they deserve it.
8: 52-50. They can't believe it that they've come away with the 3 points.
5: As you've heard there on News Talk ZB Sport, the two sides traded the lead several times through the match, with no side having an advantage of more than 4 goals at any point. The Stars tried for a 2-point shot with time ticking down but couldn't sink it, leaving the Tactics victorious, moving them to second on the ladder behind the Steel at the halfway stage of the regular season. The Melbourne Storm have returned to the NRL winners' circle for the first time since mid-March. The Storm have demolished the West Tigers 44-16 in Melbourne, ending a run of 7 straight losses. The home side raced out to a 20-0 lead after 14 minutes, effectively ending the match there as a contest. NRL coverage with Pit Stop. 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I'm Elliot Smith. That's News Talk ZB News and Sport with Sanderson Vitamins. 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It is 5 after 6. Frank and Jax with Sunday at 6 are next.
3: 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Northland, Auckland and Coromandel Peninsula. Isolated showers becoming more frequent tomorrow evening. From Waikato to Kapiti, Bay of Plenty and the Central High Country, cloudy periods and isolated showers, clearing to fine tomorrow afternoon. From Gisborne to Wairarapa and for Wellington, mainly fine until showers develop from Wellington to Hawke's Bay tonight, spreading north overnight, clearing to fine everywhere tomorrow afternoon. Nelson and Westland, mainly fine. Buller and Grey, cloudy periods with isolated showers. Marlborough, Canterbury and most of Otago, cloudy periods with a few showers, gradually clearing overnight and tomorrow morning. Clutha, Southland and Fiordland, showers, snow flurries down to 600 metres across Southland and Clutha. Chatham Islands, cloudy with a few showers, clearing tomorrow morning. I'm Joe Gilfillan. That's News Talk ZB, news, sport and weather to 7 past 6.
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0: holiday home.
1: Yeah, maybe. Maybe. Yeah. Mm-hmm. All right. Well, we'll pass on your best to him.
0: Okay, that's great.
1: Yeah, good stuff. Thank you, Tricia. 0800 80 1080. Maybe for you, Tim, regarding Pierce Brosnan, Pierce is handsome but not cool. The only Bond was Sean Connery, says M, very fittingly. M has texted in. Thank you, M. Surely the person who would be most excited about Pierce Brosnan being in New Zealand would be Tim Beveridge. Well, yes, Bevo does his Bond shows and has been doing those for many, many years. And I think, you know, Bevo, pretty conservative from a Bond point of view, that it's all about Connery. And but, you know, you mustn't overlook the fact that Pierce Brosnan resuscitated that franchise. People thought it was over for Bond, and there was nothing really particularly wrong with Timothy Dalton, but it had been really a dozen years since a Bond movie had been a box office hit, and it had been many, many years. There hadn't been a Bond film in the first half of the 90s, so people thought it was over until Pierce brought it back to life with what was his first one? Was his first one Jimbo? What was Pierce's first Bond? Was it GoldenEye? Pierce Brosnan. I feel like it was GoldenEye. I've lost Jim. I don't think he's currently listening. That's hopefully you are. Jim's not. Jim, hello. No, he's not. I feel like it was GoldenEye. First film, 1995. Yes, GoldenEye was in 1995. Yeah, and had been out of action for over 6 years until Pierce brought it back to life. So why do you think New Zealand is so excited? We have celebs here all the time, and arguably people more famous than Pierce. But why is it that it's Pierce that we've got all the updates about what he's up to? 0800 80 1080. Back in just a moment, 13 to 9, News Talk ZB.
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1: 11 to 9. Hayden, hi there.
11: G'day, how are you going?
1: I'm good.
11: That's good. I just wanted to talk about the scrapping of the free fees. It didn't bother me so much when it was the last year, but I thought the first year was a ridiculous idea. When there was no accountability around it, like just to go there and, you know, you could get on the booze and go to no classes and then the government paid you for a gap year. I just thought that was crazy. But I also...
1: Wouldn't you still have to pass then?
11: No, that was the thing. You didn't. There was no accountability around it. If there had been, it wouldn't have bothered me, but no, there was nothing. So it didn't make any difference whatsoever. Like if they had it where, say you do seven papers a year, and they charged you for those, put it on your loan, then every time you passed it, they credited it back. Then I would have been a fan of that, but there was no accountability around it whatsoever. So, there were people just going there for, on the booze for the year.
1: Well, I'm sure there were, but I don't know that it would be, you know, overwhelming that it was just completely mucking around, because you still have to pass to get your degree. You kind of failed all the papers.
11: No, but they just go there for a year, their first year, and then bugger off and don't have to pay it back. That was what was happening. Well, that could happen, I should say.
1: Okay.
11: Because there was nothing.
1: Are you saying that conceivably there would be people who would have no intention of getting a full degree going for a fun year of...
11: Oh, absolutely.
1: Right.
11: 100%.
1: Now, do we know if that was backed up in any stats?
11: No. But there was a possibility you could do that, which would just seem ridiculous to me.
1: Yeah. Well, it would seem ridiculous, but I don't know. I
11: come on. You know people you went to, if you went to university.
1: Yes, but I don't know if people having enough energy to go, you know what I'm going to do? I'm going to sign up for a degree and then never go and then quit from the thing that I've never gone to after 1 year, but somehow have made enough friends to go to parties with?
11: Yeah, but it's going to be, yeah. But, you know, when I was there, there were people that just didn't go to classes. I mean, that was 25 years ago. But
1: yeah, and they probably, you know, failed. So look, it got moved to the final year. And do you think it's good that we're getting rid of it altogether, or what do you think?
11: Well, I think obviously we just can't afford it. I mean, that's the thing. If we could afford it, I'm sure all university would be free, but we just simply can't, obviously, at this time. And the bit that I don't ever quite understand, was when they said it would help lower socioeconomic groups get more accessible. Have more accessibility to university. But I just don't get that at all, because it makes no difference at all while you're there. The living costs are still the same, and the government wasn't covering any more of those. It was only made a difference at the end when you started working, because your loan wasn't as big. So I could never quite understand, and obviously it didn't get people from lower socioeconomic groups, if what David Seymour was saying today. But it didn't, if you... Mum and Dad had no money. They still had no money for you to live on when you went to university, whether the fees were free or not, because they never come out of your bank account anyway during the year.
1: I understand what you're saying, which is that it's the money down the line. That's when you discover whether or not this is going to make life easier or not, that at the time you're not necessarily noticing. And so perhaps that was I was going to say a flaw with it, but perhaps that it was wrong to expect that would be the thing that would make university easier for people from lower socioeconomic groups to go to. The fact that after the fact it was cheaper as opposed to during, given you don't have to front with the fees before you go to university. Thank you for the call. 0800 80 1080. Regarding Pierce Brosnan, Tim. Maybe Pierce has been out and about more than other celebrities. Maybe. He certainly is happy to pose for photos. And he's been at art galleries. He's been at a knife shop in Northland. He's been at Soul Bar at the Viaduct. All right, 0800 80 10 80. Back in a moment at 6 to 9.
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4: Newstalk ZB with Tim Roxburgh. We're going to head to the news with a wonderful song by a musician who had a pretty amazing career who recently passed away. So Dave Mason, if he was still alive, today would be his birthday. And he was born in 1947, so if he was still alive, he would be 79 today. But passed away just a couple of weeks ago. He wrote this song, which then became a huge hit by Joe Cocker. And one of those songs, you know, like all the best covers, you sort of can't imagine anybody else singing the song. But this was originally written by Dave Mason. So let's listen to this particular track by Joe Cocker in memory of Dave Mason, who would be 79 today. It is Newstalk ZB. It's 3 to 9.

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1: 28 minutes now to 10. Trevor, hi.
2: Hi. How are you?
1: Good, thank you. What do you want to talk about?
2: Just covering a lot of what the topics you're talking about, but in relation to the way you... My dad taught me how to learn. And when I apply that his philosophy to everything that goes on in my life and what I've learned, I'm 63, what I've learned as in relative good information that's helped me in my life and stuff that I did actually get taught and never ever made reference to in my life.
1: Right.
2: And the time spent doing that. And just the honesty side of it, as in the old man in the sea and the Boer War, I've never paid reference to either of those topics that I spent several hours of school, or weeks of, studying and trying to get reference of the hidden story behind, blah, blah, and it's never come of use at all. And when I did an apprenticeship for the engineering, it was honest. It was basically I signed up for a three-year contract that I learn as much as I can so that I can get qualified to put myself on the market to go and apply for a job at another company with the qualifications. I am a diesel mechanic. It's 3 years, just like doing 3 years again. Whether you waste it, whether you waste it on doing a slow year or whatever, the honesty side of you're meant to be growing up and learning how to learn. And part of learning how to learn is balance. Yeah, can you afford to do this year? You want to waste your time now? Well, good luck. But basically, I don't want you around the other kids who are there to learn.
1: Mm-hmm.
2: You know, the honesty of you getting a qualification, be it on old school 63, it was the trades, builder, baker, engineer or mechanic, accountant, these simple sort of trades. It was a small number, but it was the honesty around what they were. If you want to have a career in building design, well, learn how to drive a hammer and a nail gun and some measuring, and then you can understand the job of when you get to university, you understand what all those joys are. You know that you've handled wood before. The honest side of that, I don't see anything wrong with any university trade or quality degree starting with a year of manual in the area of your chosen education. Honestly, you know, if you're not interested in really doing the whole year, well, don't waste our time or money, mate.
1: Mm, okay.
2: Don't hold the honesty of...
1: Honesty is a word you've mentioned probably a dozen times in this call. Why is that a word you keep coming back to when it comes to education? Are you concerned about dishonesty?
2: No, the honesty side of you've learned the relevance of the right decision with the person qualified to do that job.
1: Yeah.
2: If your house has a leak, you get a plumber. If you need some civil work done, you get an engineer. You get the person most qualified for the job. And that's just how you run a house. It's common sense. It's how you run a business.
1: Okay.
2: Same decision. Why can't we run a country the same way, as in the head of education be a professor, not some person from, how many years studying political science or political anything? The word politics doesn't come into honest decision-making for the betterment of the country.
1: Right. I hear what you're saying in part, and I also get a little bit nervous that it's so easy to carry on with this prevailing wind that university is sort of a waste of time. And we have to remember that there's a vested political interest by some political forces around the world to ram home this message some study said, some guy, he's an academic, you know, that there's always this not undertone, it's right in your face, negative slant put on universities, put on higher learning. And we reduce everything to its value being how much money you can make from it or, you know, how wealthy you are as a result of. And I think that really overlooks the value of learning, you know, that absolutely university is not for everyone, but just because it's not for everyone doesn't mean that we have to diminish it for the people for whom it may be right for. And learning critical thinking and how to analyze ideas and understanding history and society and human behavior and, you know, studying things which will help spark your creativity, even if you think the thing that you studied had no benefit on the rest of your life, or the thing, more likely, the thing that other people are studying is going to have no bearing on the job that they're going to get. I think it's a little bit more complex than that. Thank you for the call. Good stuff. 0800 80 1080. Now we're weaving it through the show that Pierce Brosnan is in the country, and we seem to be, in a very polite way, losing our minds over it. And I've been asking the question, why do you think we are more excited about Pierce Brosnan than we are about other celebrities when they've come to New Zealand? Because there are celebs here all the time, always making movies, and oftentimes on holiday, and or oftentimes, you know, doing a concert tour. But it's Pierce Brosnan who we're getting the most excited about. Now, Remington Steele, which is where he first became famous in the early 80s, that began in 1982, one of the great themes. Hayden says, "The Greatest American Hero." Now, that was a great tune. Yes, very much so. The era of amazing themes, and I guess you couldn't skip past them in those days. Yeah, you had to watch everything. There's no fast-forwarding unless you've taped it. And in the streaming age, you can skip through the opening credits. So maybe there's not the emphasis on getting someone like a Henry Mancini type character to write your theme song. Thank you for texting in 9292. 22 minutes to 10, News Talk ZB.
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7: Raising the age of entitlement to 67 is means testing the way to

0: star. I was just the young guy who sort of connected with her. That's about really how it went. There was no changing anything, really. It was just like, in fact, I just got up and left, actually. I was quite young. I'm only 59 now.
1: Okay.
0: So, I was very vain and young and, you know.
1: Well, look, it's okay.
0: Window.
1: It was a different time. I don't doubt the sincerity of your story, because I think if you were making it up, you would make up someone more famous than the person who played the secretary on season one of Remington Steele and was then written out of the show and didn't go on to do much else.
0: Well, I don't know about that. I don't know how many people can say that they went out with one of the secretaries on the show of Remington Steele.
1: What? I certainly can't. No, you're quite right. And when I was a young man, you know, prior to being very happily married with two children, I always sort of thought Laura Holt was, you know, as played by Stephanie Zimbalist, you know, that's the ideal that I had as a teenager. It was like Laura Holt, you know, she's a private detective, she's beautiful and the smartest person in any room, the chemistry that there was between Laura Holt and Remington Steele. And the Will They or Won't They, which went on for years. It was so brilliantly written, that show. Thank you for the call, John. Interesting tale. But if you've never watched Remington Steele, and frustratingly it's not streaming, that every episode would have Remington Steele, the great private detective, being able to liken any case that they were working on back to a classic film. So you know, the writers were sort of saying, this is an intelligent show, and it's a part comedy, but it's more drama, but with comedic elements. But this is an intelligent show because we are assuming that you're going to be able to follow along with what is quick dialogue and is hearkening back to the golden age of Hollywood. Even if you hadn't seen those films, it was a really nice plot device. And what I find interesting, because there's talk that there'll be a reboot of Remington Steele, I think the difficulty of rebooting it is that it's both ahead of its time and of its age. So it's ahead of its time in that you've got a lead female in a male-dominated profession. But where it's of its age is that the premise, I don't know whether it works anymore. So the premise is that Remington Steele doesn't exist. So the Laura Holt character, who's a brilliant private detective, she was top of her class, but she can't get regular clients because everyone wants a male detective, they don't want a woman. So she creates a non-existent male superior who's never there, but she can always say, look, he's away working on cases. And as soon as the agency's named Remington Steele after a man, then she gets lots of cases. And because she's brilliant, she solves them all and is always saying, yes, Mr. Steele is working remotely on your case. It works. And then a con artist enters the picture, played by Pierce Brosnan, and the two fall in love but don't admit it. And so that's the Will They or Won't They. And he assumes the role of Remington Steele, but she doesn't actually know who he really is. So he's a con artist who plays the private detective. That's a great premise for a show. But would that premise work in this day and age? I don't know. P.S. if you're listening, I love that you're having a holiday here, and give us a call on 0800 80 1080. You can text 9292. It's 11 minutes to 10.
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1: News Talk ZB. No, you go. No, I'll go. No, you go. No, you go. No, you go. I'll go. Anyway, News Talk ZB, what's the time? It's about 8 minutes to 10. Penny says, my son did a one-year mechanic course at MIT. Fees were free, but he didn't compete it if he would have had to pay the government back $9,000. It's not free if you don't complete it. Thank you, Penny. Murray says, Kiwis are proudly anti-academic and anti-intellectual. It's a national disease. And, I think it just needs to be called out every now and then. When I say there are political forces who have a vested interest in being anti-intellectual, I think there are parties like the ACT Party and New Zealand First who would rather that a larger percentage of the country didn't go to university and that they believe that educated people are less likely to vote for them. So that's just so that you don't have to read between the lines at what I'm getting at, that you will see this in populist parties around the world, that they believe that people who are educated are less likely to vote for them. And a lot of populism is about our sort of surface level reaction to things and wanting easy targets to blame for problems in society. So I think anti-intellectualism is very intertwined with populist politics. So when you got politicians who are kind of ragging on universities, you might agree with them, and that's fine. You're totally allowed to. Maybe sometimes what they're saying is valid, but also it's worth digging a fraction deeper and seeing is there something else going on with it. Talking TV themes, my favorite TV theme from The Sopranos, Woke Up This Morning by Alabama, or Alabama 3, different to Alabama. Thank you for texting in 9292. I do have to run to another break. Back in just a moment, and I want to get to cash for cans, recycling, like we did back in the 80s where you'd get money for it. There's a move to bring that back. So we will flesh that one out a little more in a moment. 0800 80 10 80, 6 minutes now to 10.
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1: Newstalk ZB, Tim Roxburgh here, 4 minutes to ten. As we head to the news, have a little think about this. So, money back for recycling cans and bottles. This is described as a potential return to days gone by. There is a new bill to bring back nationwide container return schemes, like we had in the 80s. Do you remember Cash for Cans, Comalco, and I collected cans that had been thrown on the ground for 6 months, and I got $7, and it was one of the biggest disappointments of my life. It was 6 months of collecting. We had rubbish sacks of these cans, and my sister and I were so convinced we're gonna make so much money. Oh my gosh, the Lego we're gonna buy with all the cans we've collected, and I remember it was like $7, and just, you know, split with my sister $3.50 each. Now, I know $3.50 in 1988 is a lot more than it is in 2026, but still. That said, I support this. I don't know why we ever got rid of, like, cash for cans and bottle schemes. So memories of getting cash for recycling back in the 80s, 0800 80 1080, and should we bring it back, you can ring through. If you're hanging out with Pierce Brosnan tonight, get him to give us a call on 0800 80 1080 as we continue on with Pierce Brosnan's sightings. And as we head to the news, Graham Goldman of 10cc is 80 years old today. This is I'm Not In Love. Newstalk ZB, 3.5 to

0: I said to the captain, I said, you want to start the engine because the thing will drift.
1: Yeah.
0: Because it's a very not a very good bottom here. I said, start up the engine. I said, get the people out of here because it's too dangerous. That's the last trip they ever did there.
1: I'm not surprised. Yeah. It's so remote. But you know, pretty sizable island. This, once again, an island larger than Waiheke, south of Stewart Island, which is part of New Zealand. Nobody lives there. Once there was sheep farming, once there was whaling. And, you know, just a place so few people would have ever been, and you've been there. Nice to have you on the program. Back in just a moment, 13 to 11, Newstalk ZB.
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1: Newstalk ZB with Tim Roxburgh, 11 minutes to 11. Silly idea, this person says, regarding whether we should go back to having a like cash for cans type system for recycling. There will be people roaming the streets, rifling through people's recycling bins and causing a mess. Chris says, money for cans, plastic and glass bottles gets 10 cents when they are returned to a recycle bin. Works very effectively in Australia, has been for years. Only special cans, etc. can be returned, and these items are marked. Great money for kids and keeps parks, etc. clean. So a different take on it there. Now, I mentioned that the first joint interview between Noel and Liam Gallagher of Oasis has been filmed. I believe it's already been filmed. And an Oasis documentary about that comeback tour, which smashed records last year, will be coming out in September. This texter says, they are my all-time favourite band. I was happy to have seen them again in Sydney. Seen them both, Liam and Noel, live in between multiple times, but there was magic on stage in 25. Little by Little was actually one of their best. Yeah, I love that song. You can't understate how massive and influential Oasis have been, particularly in the UK. It's great to see that translate finally across to the US and the world. Yes, indeed. And, you know, I think that there was kind of this romance is the wrong word when you're talking about family, but there was, I think, an appeal of the brotherly bond of seeing the two brothers. You know, people honestly couldn't get enough of seeing these two guys who'd been at war with each other embracing. That it's not just that they're great songs, they really are great communal songs. It's the power of two people, family, who hated each other, showing that they love each other. That might sound cheesy, but it's honestly so much of what life is all about. So it's never been a mystery to me why people loved that reunion so much. Back right after this to wrap up, 9 minutes to 11.
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1: Newstalk ZB with Tim Roxburgh. Let's wrap up with a couple of David Attenborough fun facts, and we've got a Jackson song to finish up too. So David Attenborough has turned 100. He loves all animals except for rats, as you may know. There are over 40 species named after him. There's orchids, there's butterflies, but yeah, more than 40 named after him. This is one of my favorite David Attenborough fun facts. You might know this, but he influenced the color of tennis balls. So he was working at the BBC in the 1960s and overseeing their first ever color broadcasts. And so he was in charge of sending color cameras to Wimbledon in 1967. And up until that point, tennis balls were white. And he was like, for color TV, you know, white lines on the court and white tennis balls, this is not good. It's not good for TV. So it was at David Attenborough's insistence that the tennis balls become a bright color, and they went with yellow. So yellow tennis balls, which you might think have been around forever, no, they haven't. They are yellow because of David Attenborough. He's been knighted twice, first in 1985 and then a second time in 2022, becoming a Knight Grand Cross of the Order of St. Michael and St. George. What else? He replies to fan mail. Provided you do a self-addressed stamped envelope, there's a very good chance he will reply to you. Isn't that amazing? And he doesn't drive. And also, he's responsible for so many of us being awakened to how important it is to look after this planet. So, what a great man, 100 years old. If you want to read my thoughts on the Michael Jackson movie, which most people love except for critics and me, you can go to my Facebook page. There are things I enjoyed about this movie. And I understand that you can't tell every story in a biopic. But there's another story about how in between Off the Wall and Thriller is a Jackson's album, which is actually really, really good and had a bunch of hits, including Can You Feel It, which is one of the greatest music videos of all time. And this song, which is a precursor to the kind of the spookiness that Michael would use in songs like Thriller. A song called Heartbreak Hotel, which then, this is a weird thing about Michael. He had never heard of the Elvis Presley song, Heartbreak Hotel. So then he was like, oh, well, I can't have a song with the same name. So they changed it to This Place Hotel, which means nothing. But it's actually a really good song. So here it is. Thanks for listening. We'll see you next Sunday. Take care.

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8: Hey, welcome back to the show, here with our guest tonight, Glenn Green. You know, Glenn, in this moment of being able to find your peace and then ultimately, you know, come to forgiveness for your father, you know, I kind of always think about when we are able to forgive people who have hurt us,
9: yeah.
8: You know, who have caused us pain and suffering in our life. But, you know, when we forgive others, it, sometimes it's actually about the forgiveness is actually for us, not necessarily for them, right?
9: 100%. That's the breakthrough point, and that's misunderstood. If the damage is really deep, right, if we've been hurt because we're human, right, sometimes you can never truly forgive because it's too deep. But if you can forgive enough to not carry the weight, the constant reminder, the pain, the guilt. Sometimes it's not your guilt. It's not something that you've done. It's something that's been put upon you. If we can shift that and hand that over, that allows you just to have enough peace, just to have enough perspective, and just to be able to get the upper hand on you deciding how you're going to walk through the rest of your life.
8: Well, I mean, look, here's the thing, right? It's often not about you.
9: No.
8: It's not, as I like to say sometimes, you're not that powerful.
9: Yeah.
8: You know, it's like, you know, you have somebody sort of, you know, nut off at you. I mean, my daughter works in retail, right?
9: Yeah.
8: She says, you know, she'll have somebody rude at the store, you know, and they'll sort of, you know, be a bit rude to her. And I was like, yeah, but, you know, they're not being rude to you because you've done anything. They've just got so much other stuff going on. You're just the one who gets the brunt of it.
9: Yeah.
8: You know, Peter, who was this youth worker guy, did you ever see him again?
9: I have not seen him probably for the last 20 years or so. I've been trying to track him down, but I haven't been able to see him. But I tell you what, big impact, massive impact. And the fact that, you know, I talk about pure intent a lot. You know, he came into our area and he had pure intent. He wasn't there selling Avon or selling anything else or there. He was there to be able to generally help us. And I think...
8: he was selling hope.
9: He was selling hope, exactly. Exactly. He was selling hope, exactly. And I tell you what, hope is one thing that we need. I mean, you look at the world today. I mean, it's just so dark. It's just so negative in so many ways. What we're getting... the feedback we're getting, you know, we're more than just consumers. We're more than just, you know, oh, okay, let's build you up in life to be a consumer, you know. There's more to all of that, and hope is powerful. And I think that's taken away from our conversations. It's not talked about enough. And I think that hope is part of us evolving into the best we can be as people. If we don't have hope, we don't have anything.
8: Now, you know, let's just fast forward a little bit because, you know, that was a pivotal moment for you, right?
9: Yeah.
8: And then, you know, you had a few other things that have gone in your life. But at one point, you ended up finding yourself in early on in your career, because I've read his book, Kyle.
3: Good.
8: It's called The Balance of Life.
3: Excellent.
8: The Balance of Light. Anyway, we've got some copies to give away tonight, actually.
3: Yep.
8: But anyway, I was reading in the book and you talked about a job that you took in London, and you just got this idea in your head that you were going to go and work in London.
3: Yeah.
8: Tell us how this came about. In fact, actually, I'll tell you what, he will get you to tell us all about that after the break. This is Glenn's London adventure, but actually where you talk about how you managed to bring hope into people's lives, and you did it in an incredible example. So we're going to talk about that after the break here tonight on the Nutters Club.
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0: hope you had a lovely Mother's Day. Even if you're not a mother, I hope you had a lovely day. I hope your weekend was absolutely sensational. Mine was capped off last night with an amazing gig. Yeah, at the last minute yesterday afternoon, a very good friend of mine said, would you like to go to see Split Enz? And I said, what?
1: Heck yeah!
0: Wow! That's my long way of saying yes. So I didn't sleep at all. I wandered into town and went to Split Enz. What a gig. Those guys, honestly, wow.
1: With a capital W.

0: And they said, oh, you won't have internal garage, and they won't take the cat. They couldn't have animals. So they pulled out, but they would have gone into one, and we would have been caught. So thank goodness they didn't sign that day, is all I can say, because it sounds very dodgy. You got all that capital, and you can't get it back then. You know, when they eventually try to get your money back, you've got to wait then to get the money, don't you? Oh.
1: So did they just stay at home?
0: Well, no, my mother wasn't really well. She had a health deteriorated, so she went into a rest home, and my father never got that far to get into a rest home. But at that stage, you had to have quite good health to go into a unit, and she didn't have good enough health, I don't think, anyway, as it turned out.
1: Yeah.
0: But they were just going to sign the dotted line, and they said, what about internal access for the garage? And they said, no, we haven't got that. And the cat was another problem. So, no, we can't do it because of the cat. So they pulled out, but thank goodness.
1: Mm.
0: Because I wouldn't have got any money. I don't know, I would have had to try and get the money. I've got no brothers and sisters, so I would have had to try and get the money back in that case. I don't know how. Well, I don't know how you'd have to go to a lawyer or something. I wouldn't know how you'd do it. But So thank goodness for what I can say on that case. But I feel very sorry for people that have already landed in one now. And okay, once the laws change, it's all right then. But these ones that are already caught up now, they've got a problem, haven't they, for these ones that are now,
1: 56,000 people in retirement villages now, they will not benefit from the new legislation when that's passed.
0: Yeah, you feel sorry for them, is what I would say. I would go to a rest home because I don't want to put all that capital into the other one. I would go to that. Better for couples. If it's not a couple going in, I'd say a single person, I would go to a rest home,
1: Yeah. But do you hope to be able to just live independently for forever? Is that your hope?
0: You don't know what's going to happen to your health, do you, really? You don't really know. You could end up on dialysis.
1: Well, that's right.
0: If something could go wrong with your kidney or something, and you might have to have ongoing treatment there. So you don't know what's going to happen with your health.
1: I know you don't know, but the question was, do you hope to live independently?
0: Yes.
1: Yeah, I think most people do, don't they? Yeah. Okay. You know, I've got a couple of friends who've, they're not in, what would you call it? You wouldn't call it a retirement village. But you're buying your own unit in like a, it's not a commune, it's not like Gloria Vale. You don't have to wear a blue shirt or anything or do strange dances. Or maybe they do. They're in Christchurch. So are you, Alison. Thanks for the call. But they've bought something. It's brand new. And one mate bought one. He loves it. It's a townhouse, but it's in a complex. One of those places that if you drove into their street, you'd watch the netting curtains part. Who's that? Who's that, Margaret? Oh, I haven't seen that car before. Call the police. That kind of a place. No, it's actually not as, I actually haven't been. But they both absolutely love it. And then some people say they wish that they'd done it years earlier. Others could not think of anything worse to do. It's horses for courses, right? Horses for courses. And you can't take a cat, let alone a horse. Mind you, it depends on the village, right? Yes, exactly. Some have boats, some have their own garaging, some have none of that. Yes, it's true. 13 to 2, 0800 80 1080. Hiram, man, people know the rules before they move in. They have a lawyer to sign the agreement contract. This is only done once the contract is explained in full. I am not saying this is right. However, these contracts have been in place since inception. Yeah, that doesn't make them right. Just because something is legally binding and written up beautifully doesn't make it right. Not everybody understands fully what they're being told. Some people are in a very stressful situation. You're not going to hear a lot of fine print if you've just lost your wife, your husband, your partner of many years, of a few months, whatever. And you're thinking, oh, my life's just turned upside down and someone's going, wah, wah, wah, wah, fine print, paragraph 2, subclause 3, section A. So, oh, where do I sign? I can imagine for a lot of people, it's just, I want to be somewhere safe. That sounds good. Great. And then it's like, sorry, what? I don't get any capital gain. Why? Well, you signed. It says here, you don't want your capital gain. Which I find... it's not repulsive is the wrong word, but it's all about capitalism, isn't it? It's all about, you know, money, money, money, money, money. So it's, sure, it's all about, you know, we've got a great vibe and we love our people and our staff are tremendous and everyone's having a hoot, but ultimately it's a business.

0: Roman, I've been in a retirement village for nearly 10 years and I love it. It was required that I go through a lawyer before buying in. They keep 30% of what you pay for the right to live there. Life is great, loving it. Many activities if you want to participate. Friendly people and superb staff, says L. They keep 30% of what you pay for the right to live there. They keep 30%. So what about capital gain over time? So whatever that unit is worth at the point of sale in the future, they will take 30% or just 30% of what you paid initially. That sounds like what you're saying. Thank you, Al. That sounds pretty good. I don't know, does it? Don't know. I feel like I live in a retirement village. Well, do I? Yeah. Well, there's not a great deal of difference. We're all in individual little units. It's an apartment block. That's basically the same thing, isn't it? But none of us are retired. Roman, I've looked into going... Actually, there are some retired people there. That's not true. Roman, I've looked into going into a retirement village. You don't buy the house, you buy the right to occupy. If it's an apartment, you don't have a garage, nor are you allowed pets. When you leave, your funds are used to redecorate, pay for marketing, and the village retains the increase in valuation. Well, that's capital gain. A weekly service fee is also paid. Not for me. Too expensive, says Chrissy. Some people would be devastated. Oh, you can't bring your cat. What? I've always had the cat. Not now, you don't. What about the dog? Nope, you can't bring the dog. What about my donkey? I love my donkey. Nope. The giraffe? No. 10 to 2, 0800 80 10 80.
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0: 822. Now, I'm just doing a bit of housework here. Newstalk ZB frequency. Gales and Pairoa. P-A-E-R-O-A. And Gail's just told me that the reception is absolutely terrible on the AM in Pairoa at the moment. I'm not sure why that would be. So what you can do is just have a look at your radio. All radios will have AM and FM. If you're listening on AM, hopefully it's not too old. It will have an FM band, frequency modulation. And in Pairoa and the wider Waikato, you can flick over to 97 FM, and that should get you settled in there. How's that, Gail? Did that make sense?
7: Well, I'll try that. Thank you.
0: Yeah, 97. Just give that a whirl. Thank you. Because you've been listening on 1296 AM. 97 FM is the one to listen to. There you go, Gail. Hopefully that will help things. Or you could try iHeartRadio if you have the app and the internet. There are always ways. There's always a way. It's quite interesting when you are driving. I quite like farting about with my radio, especially down the desert road. You're so high, you can pick up frequencies from Wellington. 10:35 a.m. is always very strong up and through there. It used to be. Oh. Hi, man. The Bose sleep buds are no longer available as of the 26th of April this year, according to several websites. Cheers, says Kelly. What? Why would they stop selling them? Here's me raving about them. Bose sleep buds. Let me have a look. Oh, you can buy them on eBay and Oslo. Oh, what are they? They're not Bose. What are they? Oh, they're Oslo, whatever they are. Oh, there's all sorts of different ones. There's Soundcore by Anker, A-N-K-E-R. Gee, you wouldn't want to misspell that word, would you? The Bose noise masking sleep buds. There is no information on this page. Wow, you're right. Maybe they just weren't a big seller for them. I've got a very antiquated speaker, a Bluetooth speaker. It's quite big and the sound is tremendous and it's got presets on the top, 1 to 6. And I had it all loaded with all different radio stations and none of them work. And I thought, that's weird. Why aren't they working? Maybe it's on its way out. And then I go online to find that that particular speaker is no longer supported by the company that sells it. It's only 10, 11 years old. These days it's probably regarded as an antique. Nothing lasts very long, does it? I was gutted. So now it's just a giant speaker, which I can connect things to play music, but I can't actually listen to the radio on it, which is annoying. Sometimes it's just like the good old tried and true cotton wool or your own fingers in your ears. Try that. But if you do get the chance to buy them, I would highly recommend them. Someone mentioned before they got them and loved them, so I'm not really sure where they got them from. Jeepers creepers, Roman, slow that woman down. Which woman? Alison? Oh, that's just her natural style. See, this text has come back, the one that said that, oh, you've just ordered them. Now, where did you order them from? Because they're not on the Bose website anymore. So have you got them through like another retailer or secondhand? Ooh. Sleep buds that have been in someone else's ears. Ooh, I don't really think I'd be very keen on that. Depending on the person who had them, of course. 0800 80 1080 9292 to text. Hi, man. I've been in Somerset now for 11 years. Not the county I'm picking, it's the rest home, retirement village, right? I have 2 bedrooms, an internal garage, heaps of fun facilities. Yes, you lose quite a lot of money, but you can't take it with you. P.S. We can bring our cat and dog. Well, that's the other way to think about it too, is if you've got family saying, oh, I don't think you should be going there, there won't be much money in your will, you can just say, sorry, can't hear you, goodbye, and just do whatever you want. I don't think there'd be anything worse than bullying your parents into doing something you thought they should do, particularly if they're not happy about doing it. How miserable would that be? Oh, we're here because our family thought it was the best idea. Do you want to be here? No. That would be terrible, terrible situation. So we are talking about the Retirement Villages Act, which is currently, there's a bit of pressure there from various groups wanting to make some significant changes to emulate what happens, at least in Australia, whereby once you decide to sell or you've popped your clogs and that becomes your estate, that they have to actually pay you quicker. There is no time frame at the moment. And you may genuinely want to be moving into a different retirement village or going home or going to live on a cruise ship or whatever. Or you may have died and therefore your family are wanting your estate. To that last part, though, I'd be thinking, oh, look, you know, if you're going to start getting greedy and hurry up, where's the money? That's not very respectful, is it? Mind you, it's more yours than it is the retirement villages, ultimately, if it's been left to you in a will, that is. Yeah, the good, the bad, and the ugly. I'd like to hear more of those stories. Yeah, give me a call. 0800 80 10 80.
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13: In this update, passengers from the Hunter virus-stricken cruise ship MV Hondius are now heading home by air. After being screened for Hunter virus once more before leaving the ship, they were taken to Tenerife Airport for their flights. The New Zealander who was aboard is travelling with the Australians on the last flight to leave in the hours ahead. It's been almost a month since the first passenger died of the disease on board the MV Hondius. Since then, two more people have died and six cases have been linked to the ship, but none of the passengers brought ashore were symptomatic. No tears from the ACT Party over scrapping fees-free study. Winston Peters leaked that the government is scrapping the free final year of tertiary study in this year's budget. Finance Minister Nicola Willis has confirmed the move and says she'll have more to say in due course. ACT leader and Deputy Prime Minister David Seymour says the scheme had no clear objective.
14: We're getting basically the same amount of education as we would have otherwise had. However, the government's debt has been $350 million a year higher than it would otherwise be.
13: Budget Day is the 28th of May. Researchers want better government support for families struggling with food costs. New Otago University research has found women in food insecure households are going to extreme lengths to feed their infants, often skipping meals themselves. Lead researcher Ioana Katiforis says the government could strengthen income support for households with young children, introduce universal child allowances, and introduce subsidised childcare when parents return to work. More than half of our national organisations have been victims of identity fraud in the past year. Research from the software company Lumen shows it's now costing businesses, on average, $2.2 million a year. Chief Commercial Officer Joel Foster says nearly 70% of companies are scared of working with partners who've been hacked, making the problem a massive threat to supply chains.
15: The reputational damage that that will cause and the brand damage it does. And what you will find is you can destroy businesses pretty quickly.
13: Should New Zealanders have a scheme for returning containers? If New Zealand First MP Jamie Arbuckle's private members' bills drawn and passed, it could see beverage containers like cans and bottles carrying a small refundable deposit. Zero Waste Aotearoa estimates this could reduce the cost burden on councils by $50 million every year. Chief Executive Sue Coote says a 20-cent deposit would strike the right balance.
16: It needs to be at least 20 cents to give people that good reason to pick it up. You know, 10 cents is what it is in Australia, and there's been a lot of talk lately about putting it up to 20.
13: An international relations expert doubts the Russia-Ukraine war is nearing an end. Russian President Vladimir Putin says he thinks conflict with Ukraine is coming to an end after 4 years of fighting. The war has killed hundreds of thousands of people, left parts of Ukraine in ruins, and sunk Russia's economy, all with the Kremlin unable to secure its objectives. Waikato University International law professor Al Gillespie says Putin's comment cannot be taken seriously yet.
17: We're in this kind of continual turmoil between ceasefires and promises of peace, but nothing ever actually eventuates. And Russia has got a long history of not actually concluding its conflict.
13: In sport, the Wellington Phoenix women's side is heading to A-League football's big dance. The Phoenix have won their semi-final against Brisbane Roar 3-2 on aggregate after a 2-0 second leg win in extra time. American import Michaela Woods bagged both goals just before half-time in regulation and again before half-time in extra time. She says it's an incredible feeling to be finals bound after 120 minutes of nerve-wracking football.
18: This is going to be a core memory for me, and I don't think anything's ever going to top this. I might have peaked. This might be peak. This means everything. These group of girls are so amazing, and yeah, I have no words.
13: The final is away against Melbourne City next Saturday night. Tennis veteran Sarana Cristea has stunned world number one Arina Sabalenka in the third round of the Italian Open in Rome.
19: And Cristea sends a seismic shot through Rome. She has beaten Arina Sabalenka.
13: The 36-year-old Romanian, who has already signalled her intention to retire after this season, beat the top seed 2-6, 6-3, 7-5. Sabalenka struggled with lower back pain as the match progressed and took a medical timeout when Cristea was leading the third set 4-3. That's news and sport. I'm Joe Gilfillan.
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0: 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Morning, welcome along. And this is your forecast for Northland, Auckland and Coromandel Peninsula. Showers mostly clearing this afternoon, then patchy rain developing this evening, mainly around the southern Northland and northern Auckland and Coromandel area. Waikato to Kapiti, also the Bay of Plenty and the Central High Country. Morning, cloud and isolated showers becoming fine. Gisborne to Wairarapa, also Wellington. Showers becoming fine from the south during the afternoon and this evening. Nelson and Buller, cloudy periods and a shower or two possibly. Grey and Westland, mainly fine, areas of morning and evening cloud. Marlborough, Canterbury and Otago, excluding Clutha. Remaining showers will clear and become fine early this morning. Clutha and Southland to Fiordland, or Southland and Fiordland. Showers clearing to fine north of Tiano and Balclutha this morning and this afternoon. The Chatham Islands, cloudy periods and a couple of morning showers. The warmest place is Waikawel Bay, 16. The coolest is Twizel on minus 0.1.
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0: Kia ora, good morning, welcome along. It is Monday the 11th of May. I'm Roman Travers here till 5. This is News Talk ZB. The free phone number is always very pleasing. 0800 80 1080, give it a whirl. You've got nothing to lose. ZBZB is the text with a small charge, or 9292, depending on how you look at your phone.

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2: 19-4. Roman, would you want 15 mother-in-laws? Says Ross. Well, no. Well, no. Like I said, I haven't really thought about it. But no, I can't think of anything worse. No, you're right, actually. What am I thinking? But we never know what what's around the corner, do we, in terms of what we're going to actually need, as opposed to how we want to live in retirement, which I think most people would concur with who are in retirement village. There'll be that cohort of people that couldn't wait to get there, loving the chats, loving the lawn bowls, loving the free drinkies on a Thursday night, whatever it is, or fish and chips, which is the one near where I live. Free fish and chips on a Thursday. I said, sign me up. They said, you're not old enough. I am now. You can get in there at the age of 50. I don't know how many people would be 50 in a retirement village. If you have joined one at a younger age like that, let me know. Why would you do that? What do you love about it? What do you hate about it as well? G'day there, Michael.
3: G'day here, old man. I've got two or three points. First of all, the gentleman's saying my partner and I have been in this so-called lifestyle village is another part where you have to be physically able to look after yourself. Mm. And the big thing that we have done, and we were told by people in the village and in our sort of situation, is you really, really should maintain your contact with the outside world, if you see what I mean.
2: I do, yeah.
3: You had a lady a few moments ago saying that the disadvantage was that you were amongst all the old people.
2: Mm.
3: And she was so, so right. And the point is, I play golf outside. I'm 85. I visit the gym outside. We have a gym here, but there again, you're only amongst your own age. Whereas the gym in town, I meet people of all ages. Mm. And you chat and you... It's all good. But also... go back to the cost, etc. There's an association called RVR, which is the Retirement Village Residents Association. They're fighting to try and get the payment. I mean, we're going to lose 30% of what we paid 5 years ago to the owners of our village. Not the appreciated value.
2: Mm.
3: And that is what these guys, the RVR people,

0: News Talk ZB and Split Enz, Matinee Idol, and just an absolutely brilliant concert last night. They played Christchurch, they played Wellington, they played Hamilton. Two gigs in Auckland over the weekend. And yeah, as I said, last minute, a friend of mine said, "Do you want to go?" And I said, "Oh, don't be silly. Of course I'd love to go, but no." Oh. I thought she was joking, but she had tickets, so we went. So, yeah, what did I say? How many tracks did they play in the set list? 22, 19, and then the encore of 3. And they really covered all of the big songs, all the big hits. And it was, I guess it's fair to say, it was a crowd that was largely my age or older. But when they played in Christchurch, they played at Electric Avenue, and apparently all the young people, either Neil or Tim in an interview said they were surprised at how the young people were all singing along. And it's because your parents are playing the music. I've played that music to my girls. They wouldn't know that song, but they certainly grew up hearing all the big Split Enz hits, and then, of course, Crowded House, which we've all been to. My eldest daughter and I went in Melbourne last year, which was great. You might have been there. Let me know what you thought about it as well, if you were any of their gigs over the past few weeks. 0800 80 10 80. 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Let's hear all those things from you. Be good.
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8: In this update, university student groups want the government to reconsider scrapping fees-free study. Finance Minister Nicola Willis has confirmed it'll end in the budget announcement 3 weeks away, with 2026 being the final year students are eligible. Victoria University of Wellington Student Association President Aidan Donoghue says fees-free is being binned just as the cost of living bites.
9: There's huge opportunity costs that we can't work full-time while also studying. So energy, heating, groceries, fuel, those are all just compounding on students as they, you know, try and better themselves.
8: A clear push for new solutions to identity fraud. Research from the software company Lumen shows it's quickly becoming an expensive problem, costing our businesses an average of $2.2 million a year. Chief Commercial Officer Joel Foster says 9 out of 10 companies think their processes are vulnerable to scams. Mr. Foster says there's a growing demand for the introduction of government-issued digital IDs.
10: There's things that obviously need to happen, so the technology is there, but this agency is working very, very hard to get these solutions in place.
8: A potential return to the days gone by with a new bill to bring back a nationwide container return scheme. New Zealand First MP Jamie Arbuckle's Members Bill proposes a small amount for the recycling of beverage containers. Zero Waste Aotearoa estimates if the bill's drawn and passed, it could reduce the cost burden on councils by $50 million every year. Zero Waste Sue Coote says it creates real opportunities for communities.
11: If you don't want to take your bottle back and get your 20 cents, then anyone who finds it lying around can claim the 20 cents. And there's also really great fundraising opportunities, so sports clubs, schools.
8: Passengers from the Hunter virus stricken cruise ship are on their ways home from Tenerife in the Canary Islands. It's been almost a month since the first passenger died of the disease on board the MV Hondius. Since then, two more people have died and six cases have been linked to the ship, but there were no symptomatic passengers brought ashore. The New Zealander who was on board is travelling with the Australians on the last flight to leave. Wellington's Greek and Cretan community yesterday marked the 85th anniversary of the Battle of Crete. Known as one of the most significant campaigns of the Second World War, it was a defining moment in the relationship between Greece and New Zealand. The memorial service and wreath-laying ceremony honoured the courage, sacrifice and shared history of those who fought. A Cretans Association spokesperson says it was a place where lifelong bonds were forged as locals gave their lives to protect New Zealand soldiers. Vladimir Putin thinks Russia's conflict with Ukraine is coming to an end, but there's uncertainty for what the aftermath looks like for both sides. The four-year conflict has killed hundreds of thousands of people, it's left parts of Ukraine in ruin, and it's drained Russia's economy, all without the Kremlin's military objectives being secured. Waikato University International Law Professor Al Gillespie says compromises have to be made for peace to last.
12: It's a question of peace on what terms? How much territory Ukraine is willing to concede, and critically, what happens to the security relationship around Ukraine with NATO.
8: In sport, the Wellington Phoenix women's side is heading to A-League football's big dance. The Phoenix have won their semi-final against the Brisbane Roar 3-2 on aggregate after a 2-0 second leg win in extra time. American import Michaela Woods bagged both goals just before half-time in regulation and again before half-time in extra time. Woods says it's an incredible feeling to be finals bound after 120 minutes of nerve-wracking football.
13: This is going to be a core memory for me, and I don't think anything's ever going to top this. I might have peaked. This might be peak. This means everything. These group of girls are so amazing, and yeah, I have no words.
8: The final is away against Melbourne City on Saturday night. Tennis veteran Sorana Cristea has stunned world number one Arina Sabalenka in the third round of the Italian Open in Rome.
14: And Cristea sends a seismic shot through Rome. She has beaten Arina Sabalenka.
8: The 36-year-old Romanian, who has already signalled her intention to retire after this season, beat the top seed 2-6, 6-3, 7-5. Sabalenka struggled with lower back pain as the match progressed and took a medical timeout when Cristea was leading the third set 4-3. That's news and sport. I'm Joe Gilfillan.
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21: 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Welcome along. It's Monday, the 11th of May. For Northland, Auckland and Coromandel Peninsula, showers mostly clearing this afternoon and then patchy rain developing this evening, mainly about southern Northland and northern Auckland and Coromandel. Waikato to Kapiti, also the Bay of Plenty and the Central High Country. Morning cloud and isolated showers and then becoming fine. Gisborne to Wairarapa, also Wellington, showers clearing to a fine day from the south during the afternoon and into this evening. Nelson and Buller, Cloudy for you and a couple of showers are possible. Grey and Westland, mainly fine. Areas of morning and evening cloud. Marlborough, Canterbury and Otago, but not Clutha. Remaining showers will clear and become fine by early this morning. Clutha and Southland and Fiordland showers clearing to a fine day north of Tiarno and Balclutha this morning and maybe by early this afternoon. The Chatham Islands, your Monday will be cloudy with a couple of morning showers. The warmest place at the moment is still Waikawau Bay, 16, and the coolest is Mount Cook on -0.6.
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21: 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It is Monday, it is May the 11th. 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

0: been a busy old morning. Lots of people, clearly of all different ages, considering what the future will be in terms of retirement villages, what care will be required. Well, no one's going to need that, know that knowledge necessarily, but your plans and what you're thinking of doing into retirement, whether you just move to a smaller home or actually invest in a retirement village, there is some legislation before government at the moment and pressure to change things. The retirement village's residents, they're calling for tougher legal protections, arguing that village operators should be forced to return money to former residents or their estates much sooner. As you've heard, it can be whatever time they want it to be, of no real consequence to them, but for you it would be. 56,000 people that currently live in retirement villages, any legislation would not, that changes now, would not affect you, sadly. Which I think is completely unfair, but there'll be all sorts of reasons for that from a legal point of view. And there are 450 retirement villages in New Zealand now, and that number will grow as our population and demography just changes. As you keep hearing, we're getting older, we're living longer, and fewer people are having children. So there's that. I'm quite keen to keep that conversation going. You may have been listening. You may not have actually formulated what you want to say yet about that. Or it could be that you absolutely love or hate what you've got at the moment. And hate's a bit of a strong word. A previous caller mentioning that his wife was not particularly happy with what they'd moved into and they would like to move out. And he wants to be happy in his relationship, so he's prepared to do that. It's a big thing, isn't it, moving around? I did mention, and didn't get any calls on this, because I don't know how many jewellers are listening. I have no idea about all that carrot talk, the clarity, the purity. That's all I understand. But an 11,000 carat ruby unearthed by miners in Myanmar, 2.2 kilos worth, two blocks of cheese. It's huge. If you get to have a look at a photo of it, you'll see what I mean by, what is that? It doesn't look particularly pretty because it hasn't been refined, polished up, cut or anything yet. But there's no way it could remain that size unless someone's going to buy it just to display. So like a lot of big pieces of diamonds and things, they tend to cut them up, don't they? And put shiny little edges on them to catch the light to sparkle. Myanmar produces as much as 90% of the world's rubies. I wonder why. I wonder what the... Yeah, clearly rubies are prominent there for some reason. Primarily from the areas of Mogok and Mong Hsiu, gemstones both legitimately traded and smuggled are a major source of revenue for Myanmar. Wow, okay. It goes on about things like that and talks about the trouble the country's had with civil war, but it doesn't talk about the value of this particular stone. Perhaps it doesn't actually have, maybe it's one of those priceless things that someone with too much money will end up buying. I did mention the kiwi fruit industry as well and just how well they're doing. If that's you, if you're involved as a orchardist, as a contractor, as someone who works on an orchard or for a contractor, tell me about what it's like, just how busy it is. Is it a bit like the shearing season? When she's on, she's on. You're all go. You're flat out. Because the red has finished, Zespri's Ruby Red, now complete 5 million trays this season. I still haven't tried it. Does I'm guessing the vast majority of that goes overseas. I actually haven't seen it in the shop. I actually haven't been looking for it, so I need to look a bit harder. The conflict in the Middle East has not stopped the new season's kiwi fruit from reaching foreign shores, which is good to know. Jason Tebrake is the chief executive of the Bay of Plenty-based kiwi fruit marketer Zespri. And he says that while it's a dynamic geopolitical environment, the season is going well. So far, so good. And they're about to start another harvest of the other varietals. 220 million trays of kiwi fruit to come. That must be just shiploads, quite literally. And lots of countries around the world just absolutely love it. And they still call it kiwi fruit. I don't know how many other countries are referring it to by Zespri, by the brand. But despite heightened geopolitical uncertainty from the ongoing tension in the Middle East, fruit is moving steadily into the market, with fruit to Europe being shipped via the Panama Canal. And then the story goes on to talk about what they're facing in the industry beyond all of that, in terms of security on orchards and fuel theft. And there's a police officer who's given a lot of tips on security. It'd be absolutely gutting to come and find that a whole lot of diesel or petrol had been flogged. And they talk about lighting. The criminal fraternity does not want to be seen. So bright lights, cameras. They don't mention dogs. But as soon as anyone hears a barking dog, they'd be thinking twice, wouldn't they? Yeah, installing cameras around the buildings, lots of bright lighting that actually hits and lights up the fuel tanks as well. Alarm monitoring. Even dummy cameras and alarms can also be a deterrent to thieves. I don't really see the point in having a dummy alarm. Is there any point to that at all? And they go on to talk about it. If you see any suspicious activity, gee, that could be terrible, because a lot of us just love to drive into the countryside and have a walk. Oh, I saw this bloke walking. That's unusual these days. So what's it like to be in the industry at a very busy time like this? And if you've had a good couple of goes or more at the Ruby Red, describe that to me. Does it just look different, or does it taste a lot better or worse or whatever? Let me know. My preference is still the good old-fashioned kiwi fruit. I don't mind the hairy exterior. The Harry McCleary from the Kiwi Fruit Dairy. It's kind of just, you know, you cut it away or whatever. As long as it's not too soft, that's not for me. So that's what we've been talking about. Oh, and there was a story that I came across. I'm not going to read the whole thing out because it's quite long. It's an interview. It was on the One News website. And it's an interview with a bloke called Max. Max may well be listening. He's 89. He works in a supermarket and he pays rent. And I know this is a completely stereotypical, wow, gee, that's my reaction, was almost literally, wow, okay. Because I would have thought at the age of 89, sweeping generalisation, and I'm not saying he hasn't got his life sorted, but I was kind of thinking that, if I'm completely honest, I would have thought, oh, you would have been mortgage-free for a few years at least, maybe 20, maybe more. No need to be working unless you really love the work. Quite the different story for Max. He's actually not 89. He's not 89 till next month. He maintains a very fit body and a positive outlook. He's paying rent and he works at a pack and save supermarket in Napier. And he's a real vibrant asset to the store. You might even know who he is for those that go shopping at pack and save in Napier. I don't know if there's more than one. I wouldn't think so. Born in 1937, he talks about his parents, and I'm not going to get into that. It's not all that pretty, to be fair. His dad left. So, as you can imagine, all sorts of ups and downs through life, which has meant that he's now renting and still having to work. Does that surprise you, or do you know people in the same situation? Are you that person? He describes himself as being as tight as a fish's backside. I quite like that. I watch everything. I'll spend money sometimes, like I might have an Indian meal, but I worry more about the kids. Like the pub here runs raffles, and I seem to have this luck of winning the meat raffle. Oh, that's good. So he gives that to his children. I don't like to eat a lot of meat. I like vegetables, sardines, fish oil and turmeric. And his first wife is in a rest home and he likes to go and visit her. She's in Taradale. Sounds like a happy bloke. And that's the whole thing. Like, here's me going, 89 nearly and having to work still. He's loving it. He's paying rent, so I guess the fact that you're able to pay rent, the fact that you're almost 89 and still able to work on a regular basis like that in quite a physical job, not bad. Is that something that you are au fait with, either with someone in your life or maybe yourself? You're not mortgage-free, you're well and truly past retirement, and you're still working because maybe you have to or maybe you just love it. If you've got a story like Max's, I'm here to hear it. 18 past 4, 0800 80 10 80.
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4: Hear yourself think. It's the Mike Hosking Breakfast.
5: The OECD had a word about New Zealand Inc. yesterday. They've weighed in on the super debate. Of course, they want eligibility linked to life expectancy. We head eventually to 69. Nicola Willis, Finance Minister. They say we should be doing something about superannuation. We're not going to. So is that the beginning, the middle and the end of it?
6: No, we are going to have to do something. If you're sensible, you listen to these facts and you think, well, that's not sustainable. In the 1960s, there were around 7 New Zealanders of working age for every person aged 65 or older. Today, there are 4, and by 2065 there will only be 2. That burden on our taxpayers is increasing significantly.
4: 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Got an opinion? 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
7: 21 past 4, and by the way, the other thing too was Split Ends and their resurgence. Covering the country, heading overseas to tour as well. If you've been to any of their gigs, 2 in Auckland, I went to one last night. If you've been, let me know what you made of it as well. Hi there, Pete.
8: Yeah, good morning, Raymond. Heck, love your show, mate.
7: Yeah, good on you.
8: Yeah, I live in Oakland. I'm in a close. Boy, I lost Occupy. I'm over in Fielding.
7: Mm-hmm.
8: I'm 70, 72 this year, and I love it. Before I moved in here, I had 2 lawyers looked at my contract, and they said, go for it. No loopholes, nothing.
7: Oh,
8: they
7: yeah?
8: said, you can't go past it. Yep.
7: Gee.
8: And it's in Palmerston North. And excellent service from my lawyers. They said, Peter, you're on the right track. You can't go wrong. So there you go. And I've been here three and a half now.
7: Yeah.
8: And there's 10 houses, but I'm in, there's about 5 of us from the back of the hall, and that sort of thing, back of the church. And it's owned by a trust, and excellent service. Well, before I moved in, on my contract, it did say, the lawyers told me, anything that needed to be done inside, you had to sort out what needed the oven, they replaced that. The heat pump, they replaced that. My extractor fan in the bathroom, they replaced that. It was all done, it was all brand new carpet, all painted in and out, yeah. And they deal with the outside exterior, over the inside, anything fixed, like light, anything like that, or anything major, they replace that. And I actually added on a carport and a decking. And I had to get permission for this. They had to go through contract to go ahead. And they looked at it and said, boy, hell, Pete, you've done a marvellous. I said, I've got a garden. I've got my garden here. I look after my garden. I go trout fishing.
7: Now, this isn't a big flash like a Ryman or a what are those?
8: No, it's not. It's run through the church.
7: Oh, yeah, nice.
8: And it's really, it's in the Fielding. I'm not sure where it is, but, and I'm getting a really, really good deal. And I deal once a month, I pay a one-off payment, and it's my power and my internet, and I just pay the rest. And I'm happy here.
7: Good.
8: And I can go away, I went away to work and wife my son for a week. And his neighbour next door, he looked after my place, or people from going away, and yeah, look after it, my neighbour said. And right. They know I'm around. They say, gee, you've been busy. And they say, well, we've been away. But it's really great to have communication, and I keep active. And that's one good thing. And I'm surviving. And it's great.
7: And is there quite the, like, if you want to be part of that, it's only 10 houses, you said, right? So if you want to be part of a you know, whatever that's going on, or you can be quite independent. There's no pressing need to be involved with everyone.
8: No.
7: Okay, well, that's good.
8: We have brought in teas at Christmas time, things like that, and I had to catch up with all the oldest. And I'm one of the, they're all in their ages. I'm 7, I'm a baby.
7: Yeah, gee. Sounds good.
8: But I love it. It's excellent.
7: Okay, and Fielding's a nice town, isn't it?
8: Fielding has grown. It's booming. It's really growing a lot.
7: Yeah.
8: Somebody told me I had sort of 18,000 here in Fielding now. That's what, like, I don't know if it's any truth or not, but it's growing. I love it. You love it.
7: I've always liked the town. I love the fact that the stockyards are right there. You've got town meets country right in the town there. Free parking everywhere. You can't go wrong. Nice shops too. And free parking, which I've already mentioned. And the parking's free, which is very appealing. Good on you, Pete. Nice to hear from you. I wouldn't be surprised the more that we see this big business of retirement villages, and it's not a bad thing, it's a business. They're not there to be altruistic. Their advertising is all about kindness and lovely times, and they do. Some people have said they have a lovely time. It is a business, right? But I wonder if there'll be more of, how would I put it? I don't want to talk about glory avail, but I wonder if people will decide to buy land together and have what effectively would be called a commune, but you're not all running naked around the paddocks whacking tambourines or something. Do you know what I mean? Like you're actually just quite normal, but you're sharing the cost of setting up roads, sewerage, electricity. Well, hopefully you'd be off-grid. All that whacking of tambourines would be enough to generate lots of electricity, so or frighten the neighbours. But anyway, I wonder if that will become more common in time. Whether it's a group of like-minded people in a church or a business or a family, as a way of creating a community. All you're doing really is replicating a town of all like-minded people, perhaps. I do know people have done that, actually. It always seems remarkably straightforward until someone decides they want out. Then what do? Try and find someone with a similar ethos, I guess. 0800 80 1080 9292 on the text, 26 past 4. Hi, Roman. That bowel cancer advert says to post the poo test done, but letterboxes don't get emptied so often nowadays, says Sandy. Oh, you've been really listening to the ads. That's good to know. Our very good advertisers will love that. Do they say that? Post the poo. I mean, that's pretty scarred for life now with that image, aren't you? Try fitting that through the letterbox crack thing. Morning, Roman. Has the talkback caller, I think you meant to say, Alan, been on this morning? Yes, he has. It depends on which Alan you're talking about. But Alan, the truck driver, if you're referring to Alan, yes, he has been on this morning. He understands the rhythm of radio, does he? What does that mean, the rhythm of radio? And argues his point intelligently. Been unable to listen to Night Shift for a while and have missed his authenticity. Thank you. Thank you. I'm not sure which Alan you're referring to. I'm picking you. We have had an Alan on this morning who's quite a regular caller. Roman, with the release of more UFO sighting documents by Donald Trump, it will add more weight to there being some other sort of life out there, says Jack. Oh, there's no question about it, Jack. I just wish he'd go back to the planet he came from. Morning, Roman. I'm waiting on a settlement from my separation because it's taken so long. My son has bought me a beautiful two-bedroom unit for me to live in. Good Lord. I have no intention of moving into a retirement village. I'm 80 and so looking forward to my final move. Cheers, says Anne. Lovely, Anne. It's good to have a good family around you, right? Morning, Roman. You've actually said Reuben, but your phone might have taken over. Reuben's actually a very nice name. Hi, Reuben. When you enter a retirement village, you don't buy the unit or whatever it is you buy the right to rent it. I don't think a lot of people know that, actually quite a surprise. So you do not own anything. I don't think you're strictly correct there, Mary. I think it depends on which business proposition you're looking at, with which company, with which setup. So they're all quite different by the sounds of it. This text starts with three wows, like a barking dog. Wow, wow, wow, Roman. Don't forget Chinese gooseberries, says Pat. Yeah, well, that is effectively the original kiwi fruit before we decided to rebrand it and start, you know, mucking around and crossbreeding them. I'm not sure what you mean by that. Do you mean you love them more? I actually quite like the traditional good old kiwi fruit, the relatively hard green. Just when they're mushy, no. What are they like in porridge? Actually, probably quite nice. I might try that. Morning, Roman. The stereo in my Mercedes is Bose. Very nice. Very nice sound on all 8 speakers. Chris and Gothic. Oh, good on you, Chris. Gee, a Mercedes with 8 speakers. Bose. Hi, Roman. A question for you and for your listeners. If you have right to occupy, as stated, then can you still use that asset to borrow or use as collateral as is possible when alternatively you have had freehold ownership of a property? Cheers, says Ross. There will be someone who heard that will know the answer, Ross. Keep listening. Morning, Roman. I've moved from my house with a huge section after my husband passed away to a retirement home. I was only in my 60s. I have a brand new 3-bedroom villa, internal garage, and moved in with 2 cats and a little dog. I love all the many animals in the village. I love the variety of ages of the villagers. So much to do. Yes, we pay fees, but it's still buy more cheap. Maybe you meant way more. Way more cheap than keeping up a large house on your own. I knew this when I moved in. Feel so safe now, says Chris. Good. I would imagine for a lot of people it is safety. You know what it's like when you've lived in a neighbourhood for so long that people come and they go and the whole thing changes. Things change quite quickly. The people you knew, the families you knew, the connection to all of that disappears or changes quite dramatically. Feel free to jump in. 0800 80 1080. Roman, my parent, you might have meant parents, I'm not sure, were in a retirement village I stayed at sometimes, missed seeing animals, only saw them if I went out the gate. One thing I did like, no fences between the houses. Said they reckon they create barriers when you look at USA houses, not a lot of fences. So don't have to consider. You'd have to be careful if you were, you know, running from the shower to the bedroom in your next to nothings. They chose no garage, just a carport. Not sure if they had to be back in a village by 10 p.m. unless had a wedding. Oh, this is so hard to read. So many words missing. Or pictures, don't think were too strict, but might have to get the gate opened. Still lock doors, though. Honestly, how have you written that? Not a lot of AI going on in there. Not a lot of I going on in there. Now feel free to resend it. It may not have made a lot of sense. Good morning, Roman. In February this year, my sister's family finally received the money from my sister's apartment, 4 years to the month since my sister died. Good grief, 4 years? What? In the interim, they've been paying lawyers and accountants to administer trusts, large sums of money, with the consequence that most of the money had been swallowed up. The firm concerned had purchased 2 additional homes in the South Island while they were waiting for what was owed to them. We even sent stooges into the house to see what was going on, but they were never shown my sister's apartment. What? Oh, that sounds super dodgy. But that was very easy to read because you used real words with good spelling and punctuation. Thank you. Otherwise, I sound like I've been drinking like all of the cider, which is not true. 0800 80 1080 if you'd like to join in, 9292 on the text. I'm quite keen to hear from someone who knows about rubies, or not necessarily rubies, just jewellery. What does 11,000 carats in a ruby mean? And what would you do with it? 2.2 kilos. It must be so exciting to find that sort of thing, and almost like a criminal thing to cut it into pieces. Is it the Nuur? Is it the Nuur? Nuur. What's that big diamond that they shoved into the crown? But they had to cut that down. That was a ginormous thing, quite controversial. Who really owns that? 2625.
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7: 2425, going back to that ruby story. Rubies are beautiful, aren't they? Mind you, all precious stones are beautiful. Sapphires are beautiful. The value of a sapphire goes up when it's got that clarity, a very soft blue. A dark blue is not that valuable. But they're all beautiful. But this ruby, have a look at it if you get the chance, the massive 11,000-carat ruby unearthed by miners in Myanmar. 2.2 kilos. It just looks like a great big blob of melted plastic. And they did well to see that. Mind you, that's what they're mining for, so I guess they'd know what to look for. Very dark, very dull, and very big, 2.2 kilos. It almost looks like a... Actually, yeah, it does. It looks like a kumara. A knobbly old, you know, cheap as chips kumara, not a nice one. And I mentioned the big diamond and the crown jewels. That's the Kor Anor, the mountain of light. Now, that diamond is 105.6 carats. That's the diamond in the king's crown. 105 carats, right? So this ruby is 11,000 carats. I'm sounding dramatic. I still don't really know what that means, but clearly it's a whole lot more. It doesn't mention the value. I don't know that rubies are that valuable compared to a diamond. Would that be fair to say? But that Kor Anor diamond, it's legendary, right? It's beautiful. It's one of the world's largest, and it's currently set in the British Crown Jewels, stolen from India in 1849. But the ownership remains a contentious subject. And there are still ongoing calls from India for it to be repatriated. Can't see that happening. Stuff like that. There's actually a very good series, if you haven't seen it, on Netflix called Stuff the British Stole. And it goes all around the world following the colonial path of Great Britain and just what happened in the countries that they were colonising. The stuff that was just taken. Like, no one really thinks about asking why there are Egyptian mummies in museums. These are dead people. You go into a museum, you go, oh, wow, look at that. Oh, gee, they've got an X-ray of it. Here, look at that. That's a person. And these were often just taken along with antiquities, weren't they? Oh, just shove that on the ship, take that back to England. No one's going to know. Often they were stolen, either by the colonists or by people living in the country, locals, who just wanted to make some money. That's a weird thing. I'd never thought about that until I watched that program and they said, why are there mummies in museums? Dead people effectively in a coffin. Oh, we'll take that. We'll take that back to London. Be lovely. Quite strange. 0800 80 1080. If you'd like to tell me more about rubies, I'm here for the edumacation. What would the value of that be? It's not the biggest, as I mentioned, at 2.2 kilos. The biggest is 4.29. That's a whopper. Four blocks of cheese. Absolutely amazing. And that, I didn't know that Myanmar produces as much as 90% of the world's rubies. Someone with deep pockets will have to have that, won't they? And I'm not sure what will happen to it. Time will tell. Any ideas of the value? Happy to let me know. 9292 on the text or 0800 80 1080. And also that story about Max. I won't use his surname because he might be listening. He might not like the fact, but he's in the news. It's not like I haven't done a deep dive into his Facebook profile. Max is almost 89 and he works at a Pack and Save in Napier. You might know this bloke. He's a very nice bloke. He's very fit for nearly 89. But he's in a financial situation, not a predicament, that's not fair, but his life has not been easy. And at nearly 89, he's renting and he still works at Pack and Save. Loves it. Loves his life. He's very positive. He goes through the story and talks about his ups and downs. Do you know people in a similar situation that at the age of, whatever, 80-something, are still paying a mortgage, are renting, having to work? Like I feel like I should be going, oh, but he's happy. He likes it. At 89, hopefully I'll have my feet up on a poodle somewhere by a fire and just, you know, enjoying a bit of split ends or something, which I thoroughly enjoyed the other night, I have to say. The other night being last night, Split Ends in their second gig at Spark Arena, a set list of 22 tracks, three of those being the encore. And the way that they wove through their career and their albums, I thought was absolutely spectacular. There wasn't a dull moment. There wasn't a point where people were chatting away because it got boring. And they're very, very good at banter, interacting with the crowd, and actually responding when people yelled things out. Tim was actually saying some stuff back to them. So track number 9 in the set list last night was from one of my favourite albums called True Colours. And it really got people up. People were instantly up and dancing. And you can tell why, right? Because it sounds like this.

News Talk ZB and Split Enz back in action. And one of their finest albums, that's from True Colours, What's the Matter with You? And I have to say that Tim, at the age of 73, which always sounds ageist, but he's an amazing singer. He was hitting all the high notes. Tim's a few years.

0: thefts that are going on, and the police giving orchardists real hot tips on how to protect that very valuable commodity. So the red, the ruby red's been harvested. That's all on the ships. Off it goes. Aeroplanes too, probably. Mainly ships, though, going through the Panama Canal up to Europe. And now they start on the other zespri, the green. 220 million trays. That's just mind-boggling. Makes me wish I'd invested in kiwifruit. What's your involvement with that? And how exciting is it to see things going very well in the face of what's happening in the Middle East? 1425 0800 80 1080.
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0: Good to have you along this morning too. It's Monday morning, and last night was very exciting. There were 10,000 people there, 10,000 the night before. Gigs in Waikato and Hamilton, Wellington, Christchurch. Off they go overseas as well. One thing I noticed, if you were there, you will notice this as well. The drummer, I don't know who the drummer was, a young guy, much younger than the rest of them. And I guess he was playing rhythm guitar because Neil was playing lead guitar. The drummer was smiling the whole time. The drummer was just having such a good time. And being a drummer of very, you know, average repute, I was just watching him thinking, gee, you're having a great time. How cool would that have been to get the job drumming with Split Enz? Anyway, one day they'll want me. I can feel it in my water. Oh, by the way, the first passengers are flying home from that virus-hit cruise ship. Hantavirus, that's weird, isn't it? I've never heard of that before until now. The first passengers evacuated from a Hantavirus-stricken cruise ship docked near Spain's Canary Islands. They've arrived in Madrid. 14 Spanish nationals were on the chartered flight from Tenerife. They now face mandatory quarantine at a military hospital in the capital. Before boarding the plane in Tenerife, staff involved in the operation pulled white hazmat suits over the evacuees' clothes and hose them down on the airport tarmac. The photos are quite full-on. It must have been terrifying for the people, right? Because of the deaths, because of the potential for death or extreme illness, it would have been terrifying. Passengers are being evacuated by nationality, with French nationals reportedly the second group to leave the island. You might have a connection to that. You would have been glued to that news if you knew people on that ship. Horrific. Couple of texts here. Feel free to call, there's still time, 0800 80 1080. Remember, the bones from the Battle of Waterloo and the Egyptian mummies of the poor were shipped to the UK and ground up as fertiliser and used on farms. What? Really? That's horrific. And that's probably because I talked about that TV series. It's on Netflix, Stuff the British Stole. It's quite, like, the questions he asks are just so obvious, but you haven't thought of them, perhaps, maybe. I recommend watching it. Thank you, Roman. Great to have you to listen to.

0: and you managed to keep it up right till 5 a.m. Not really sure where to take that part, but I think you mean being awake. I'm in a retirement village in Dunedin. The corporate fees stop as soon as I leave for whatever reason. Yeah, everything's so different, right? Every village is different to the other. Thanks for the texts. I'll be back with a call or two before I wrap things up. 10 to 5, 0800 80 1080.
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5: A senior Canterbury GP says he no longer recommends general practice as a career. 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Now, is being a family doctor really that bad?
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0: 825. Roman, I think you'll find Matt Eccles on drums for Split Ends and probably the promoter Brent Eccles' son. Now that's interesting. Thank you for that. I probably could have looked that up on their set list or something, but that's brilliant. How exciting for the young guy to be on the drums for Split Ends. Fantastic. You'll have to go to Australia to see them now. They're off to Australia, I think. Morning to you, Jared. Welcome.
6: Yeah, good morning, Roman. Thanks for taking my call this morning.
0: That's all right.
6: Yeah, you're talking about kiwi fruit. I'm from Whanganui. Well, I'm back in Whanganui now. I've been travelling the South Island for the last about 3 weeks. I did 2,500 k's from down towards Greymouth and across to sort of Christchurch sort of way, and but it's a bit in South Westland. So yeah, very fortunate. But I'm back home now. But just talking about kiwi fruit. Whanganui has a small kiwi fruit industry here. There's small orchards on the east side of east side of the river, and also on the western side of the river too. And Mangamahu has quite a few slightly bigger size orchards too. So
0: so if you were to drive up through either Whanganui East or Aramoho, would you end up hitting kiwi fruit?
6: On Aramoho, yes, there's one small one up the river. There's a little bridge, sort of like a new footbridge, well, relatively new. And then past that, there's a small orchard there. But Mangamahu has a very good very good climate for kiwi fruit. It's quite sheltered, and that's approximately probably 30 k's from Whanganui going east from Whanganui.
0: Yeah, I used to sort of anchor a gardening show on River City FM there about 30 years ago, and the local gardener who came and ran the show with me, he said that Whanganui has one of the best climates. It's one of the 10 microclimates of New Zealand where you can pretty much grow anything.
6: Wow. Yeah. Oh, well, I didn't know that, but that stands to reason. We've got a very good botanic gardens too, which is, it's sort of underestimated, but look, locals go there and It's just off the beaten track. I don't know if you know of it, but it's
0: I do. I live there. My eldest daughter was born in Whanganui in the old maternity unit, which is gone now. But the gardens up there on the hill with the lake, everything about it, it's beautiful. It's a very nice place, and if people haven't been to Whanganui, then, well, they just should, right? Oh, good on you, Jared. Nice to hear from you. Wow, look at the time. That was me just reminding myself to stop talking and move on. I've got to make way for Neva Ritimanu, who has the latest in news for you. Gee, it's been a great show. Thank you. Thanks for all your input, your texts and your emails and your calls. You've been outstanding.

It's not a widely known fact that if Neva Ritimanu had not been the world's best newsreader, she would have been the front person for Split Enz. I'm not sure if that's entirely true. She's nodding with enthusiasm. Not too far away, Neva Ritimanu, then Ryan Bridge with Monday's early edition. Have a wonderful day.

0: given up on that since. They've paid, what, $35,000 and got advertising campaign and got two people back. But we think that it's that the campaign that the police association currently have in place, which is repay the risk and acknowledging the risk that police take every day, needs to be remunerated. The part of that is that there's too many steps in their pay scale, that police take too long to earn as much as similar professions in New Zealand. And so we think that that's a good thing that we need to take a look at, to say that you should be earning more earlier on in your career.
1: Hey, interesting what's happening overseas, isn't it, over in the UK with reform and over in Australia with One Nation?
0: Yes, very interesting times. And again, that just puts more pressure on frontline police if situations are becoming difficult in public. So that's another factor as well that you need to be considering if you're going over there.
1: Okay. All right, Jenny. Thank you, Jenny Anderson from Labor. It is 9 minutes away from 6. News Talk ZB.
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1: News Talk ZB, it is 6 minutes away from six. A lot of feedback coming in on Jenny Anderson and police. By the way, I didn't even mention the war in Iran. Well, do we still call it a war if there's been a ceasefire for this long? But anyway, Iran has apparently sent its response to the latest proposal from the US, another draft agreement for ending the war, and that is a more substantive peace deal rather than a ceasefire. 6 to 6.
8: Ryan Bridge.
1: Mike's in the studio. Good morning, Mike.
9: Morning, mate. Why are we fascinated by the cops?
1: Well, it's mildly interesting. A third of resignations are now down to going to Australia.
9: Yeah, but why wouldn't that be applicable to engineers, miners, teachers?
1: Well, I suppose
9: massive brain drain on. So why are cops more interesting than anybody else going to Australia?
1: Well, they're
9: most
1: not.
9: People going to Australia. Most people going to Australia would earn more money in Australia, wouldn't they?
1: Yep.
9: What's the average price of a house in Sydney? $1.7 million.
1: Massive.
9: $1.7 million.
1: But what's the average price on the outskirts of Brisbane? Australia.
9: That's where
1: Kiwis are going. They're not going to central Brisbane anymore.
9: What I'm saying is that the media seems fixated with the cops for some reason, as opposed to any other job or any other reason of people, you know, going to Australia.
1: Yeah, well, it's OAA-able.
9: It's the weirdest thing, isn't it? At the end of the day.
1: Well, I mean, cops are quite important because someone smashes your window and you kind of want them
9: very
1: there,
9: important.
1: You know?
9: I think, you know what I think? I think people march to their own tune. You know what I'm saying? Mm. People go, oh, there's more money, or there's more sunshine, or there's more beer, or there's whatever. People, do you know where my brother's moving?
1: No.
9: Dubai.
1: No, at a time like this? when everyone else is leaving.
9: And do you know why he's doing it? Because it's good for his business.
1: Money.
9: And it's he runs his own business, and he can't run it from here. It's based in Dubai, so he's moving to Dubai. He's been to Dubai before. So he sends me a photo over the weekend, and he's sitting on his balcony. He's got a bottle of New Zealand wine looking at the Burj Khalifa. And so I'm going, what are you doing there? He goes, oh, we're moving. And so I'm thinking, you know, like life just continues, doesn't it? Like, no, you know, you make your own decisions.
1: I went to buy two beers in Dubai. This is maybe a year ago, and it was $76 for two Heinekens at a hotel.
9: They're not good with the alcohol in that particular part of the world. It's amazing.
1: Shocking.
9: But I figure if my brother can move to Dubai...
1: Yeah, there's hope for us all.
9: Then the odd cop's moving to Sydney's not really the end of the world, isn't it? Now, did you do the school story, the private school story?
1: No, I didn't, actually.
9: We're touching on that this morning.
1: I saw you were.
9: Increasingly, last time we were involved in a private school, I can't remember, but it was high teens. It was like $18,000, $19,000 a year, and they're now cracking 30. Here's your next thing for your cop moving to Australia. Do you know what they're cracking in Australia for a private school? 50. $50,000 to $55,000.
1: Are you sending? If you're a cop in New Zealand, are you sending your kid to a private school? Period.
9: Anyway, that and the Prime Minister.
1: Fantastic. Have a great Monday. See you tomorrow.

0: styles on different sides, and I just loved military history and history in general. So that was
1: fantastic.
0: My favourite thing.
1: There you go. Nice to see you. Yeah, what are you announcing? Anything exciting this afternoon?
0: You know, in this government, we are very, very busy, Mike, and we're announcing something different every single day, just to take this country forward, to realise its great potential.
1: There we go. Nice to see you. Prime Minister Bruce Abeluxon on 13.2.
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9: Raising the age of entitlement to 67 is means testing the way to go. Governments are going to have to be bold enough to make the call. Should it be a cross-party decision? Yeah, I think it should be. Collective agreement from all parties.
10: A senior Canterbury GP says he no longer recommends general practice as a career. He says to kids who are coming his way who want to be doctors, he said, whatever you do, don't choose being a GP. Now, is being a family doctor really that bad?
8: Every view from every angle. 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
1: 10 minutes away from 8. Morning, Mike. I understand the costs of super and the ratio of workers to retirees also don't have a problem with raising the pension. However, I believe that these costs will pale beside the epidemics of obesity, diabetes, heart issues and renal issues that are... Well, having said that, the GLP debate, I don't know if it's a debate, but the GLP revolution, I think, is probably going to address a little bit of that. Mike, to sell the change in national super, nationally to emphasise the gradual introduction of the changes, give people specific information, i.e. 63 years old, for example, need to know they won't be affected, give specific dates and ages. They'll do that. My only question is, like so many of the questions around an MMP election, is this policy of yours, is it bottom line? Answer, no. I don't know any party at the moment that actually has got a bottom line on anything. And therefore, if it's not a bottom line, you look at, so who are you lining up with? Will that coalition partner let you live with it? The answer's no. So in National's case, will New Zealand First get it across the line? No. So therefore, how much time do you want to spend talking about it? Mike, my daughter missed out on fees free when she started uni. They bumped it to the last year. She's now last year. Next year free, which we've budgeted for, but now, of course, and that's the unfortunate thing about policies that are tinkered with, you're always going to get winners and you're always sadly going to get losers. 9 away from 8.
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11: Police Commissioner puts a positive spin on the number of cops crossing the ditch. Cruise ship passenger develops antivirus symptoms on flight home. Donald Trump accuses Iran of playing games. People looking to sell their homes are being advised to bite the bullet. And in sport, Tim Price produces his best finish in 13 years at the Badminton Horse Trial.

0: that's on you. And, yeah. You know, I think it's made no material difference at all. The numbers don't lie. Nobody's got to university that wouldn't have anyway. We still have interest-free loans for these kids. So if they really want to go, they can get there.
1: Yeah, I mean, I'd like to see more, because I do know a very bright kid that was at school, or not at school with my daughter, but a friend of my daughter's. But he, by the time he'd paid for his bus to get from his home to university, a week of that was in the hundreds of dollars. You know, it was just...
0: I'm not surprised. Yeah. And I think, you know, if it's going to be a deal breaker with the voting, it's a bit of a concern. You know, I think the Green Party are putting a spin on it that's probably a little bit, fudging the numbers.
1: Yeah. Imagine.
0: Yeah, exactly. So, yeah, honestly, for a parent that's about to pay for the third year, I think it's fine. So, I think there could be something to help them. I think we pay people to do nothing, to sit on the couch. Yeah. So why can't we pay kids on placement to support their accommodation if they have to go to a different city, transport, that type of thing? I think that would be a great idea.
1: Brilliant. Thank you, Deborah. Lovely to hear from you. News Talk ZB, it is 10 to 10.
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1: News Talk ZB. Thank you, Kerry. Those figures are brilliant. University was not universal when I was there in the 80s. I went and I jolly well shouldn't have. A reality check is so needed at both ends of our lives. It's not just super that's the problem, says Aaron. Between the Clark and Key governments, this country spent $1 trillion on social spending. Add into that treaty claims lower and middle class welfare in the form of working for families. We love to compare ourselves with Singapore, but Singapore doesn't have a welfare system. The answers are obvious, but they're never going to be addressed. Is it true the pension age rise to 67 would take effect in 18 years' time, not affecting anyone born before 1979, says Mike? There's different forms.

0: forms of it coming up. But yes, that's correct. It would take many years before it gets phased in. And yes, it's true. I thought the caller had a really good point that, you know, this can be announced and it can happen within a year. But then you have got a loan and you have got your lifetime to pay it back. Hi, Dean.
1: Hi, how are you going? All right?
0: Good.
1: Kerry, I'm a bit bemused by the government's thinking of doing away with the funding for their last year at tertiary education. Now, I totally agree that it needs to happen for the country. Why can't we just say students that have entered into a degree or a four-year university degree can carry on as they were on the terms of engagement when they started and the government still funds for last year, but to make a policy moving forward that anybody coming into university now knows that they won't have the funding. I'm a tradie or a retired tradie.
0: Yeah.
1: And our government needs to put money into the trades because it's become very, very one-sided.
0: Yep.
1: How many doctors and accountants, well, not doctors, but how many lawyers and accountants do we actually need compared to practical people on the tools? And on top of that, I also think the superannuation, I'm just coming up to 60, and I think that we've got to own the fact that our country needs some more tax and get over this policy that we've been paying tax all our life and start to means test it or give some incentive that if you don't need the money, you get a tax break for handing back your superannuation.
0: Oh, yeah. Yeah. I mean, they're going to have to address super, and that's, I mean, we just simply can't afford it. We talked about that last week, you know, it's...
1: Well, there's lots of things we could be doing, but we are a country that seems to be full of people that are entitled.
0: Yep.
1: And we have to get over the socialist mentality that we're not in partnership with the government. The government's there to have a backstop or a safety net for people that can't afford to do certain things or they need medical help, but they're not our partners. We have to get on and just do things ourselves and go to university if you want to, go and get an apprenticeship if you want to, and work. And if we can't afford to pay our basic living costs when we're retired, the government steps in and helps us. But if we can afford it, stop putting your hand down expecting the government to be your business partner.
0: Yeah. Yeah, absolutely. But as a tradie, did you need to stop work earlier because of the impact on your body?
1: No, but I wouldn't want to be doing it now.
0: Yeah.
1: There's no reason why you can't scale your superannuation. If you want it to be fair, increase it to 70 or whatever age, but give people an option to take 60% of their super if they want to do it earlier, or 75% if they want to have options.
0: Yeah.
1: You can't tar everybody with one brush. You have to be practical.
0: Yeah, I agree. And that's the way they do it in many other countries. And I don't see why we can't do it here. Thank you, Dean. Oh, everybody who attended Split Ends over the weekend, over the past week, really, as they made their way up the country, positively fizzing. We'll get your thoughts after 11:30 a.m. Also, we'll be speaking with Police Minister Mark Mitchell after 11 about Australian police poaching our officers. Taking us to the news is Split Ends. This was a great crowd sing-along, wasn't it, Helen? 6 months in a leaky boat.

0: 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Or out for pasta? You don't stop doing things because you get old. 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
6: Susie, a very good morning to you.
7: Oh, morena, Kerry.
6: Morena.
7: Yeah, the fee, I can give you an example of like my son and three of his mates that were at high school. They weren't doing well at school. My son actually got suspended. Yeah. Then they went to a program called Unemployment New Zealand. It was a pilot program.
6: Mm-hmm.
7: And that program helped them get their learner's driver's license.
6: Yeah.
7: And then encouraged them to go and further their education at Toia Homai here in Tauranga at the Polytech.
6: Yeah.
7: And because of that, like now all of them are working. They're all in their early 20s. They're all working. And because of that, like my son, he did a personal training course, and he wouldn't have done that if it wasn't first year fees free. And because he did that course and passed it at the Toia Homai, and the mentorship he got, and shout out to Kelly, can't remember his last name, and the nutritionist from the All Blacks was one of the tutors, and the networking and the mentorship he got from that just excelled him from, you know, this young lad that sort of felt hopeless in today's world. And then he went back and he got a diploma, but he had to pay for this the next year, and he got a diploma in New Zealand Diploma in Sport, Recreation and Exercise Level 5. And that means that he can actually, if he wanted to, he can start to be a teacher or something like that in that field. But these boys now, like my son's roofing, his other friend's got a building apprenticeship, his other friend's working at the port, driving forklifts and that sort of thing around, and the other fella's doing something with mechanics. But without that chance and the networking and the mentorship they got in those early years, I don't think they would be where they are now.
6: Oh, absolutely. School is not for a lot of young people. And the moment they get out of school, as long as they can find exactly the sort of schemes and programs that your son and his friends did, they can really start to blossom. You know, they realize they can do stuff rather than sit and absorb stuff, which they're not particularly good at.
7: Yeah, and one boy, I was just messaging them earlier this morning, because that's the other thing. They're all up now, 5 o'clock in the morning, getting ready, off to work, you know. They're earning money and they're just living life. They go to the gym. They're not great drinkers or anything like that. They're not smokers. But their life is, when they're at school, they just, the system just didn't suit them. They're always getting told off for being late, not having the right uniform, blah, blah, blah.
6: Stupid rules that made no sense to them. Whereas, you know, a hard hat and, you know, iron cap boots do make sense when you've got a girder dropping on your tie.
7: Yeah. So I just wanted to say that a degree doesn't necessarily mean 3, 4, 8 years. You can do some study in a year, and that 1 year can change your life around. And because also you're mixing with different types of people, and especially for young males, you're getting some really good mentors.
6: Yeah.
7: So, that's all I wanted to say.
6: Fantastic story. Thank you for sharing it, Susie. News Talk ZB 1031.
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19: With Your Ride, New Zealand's number one taxi app, download Your Ride today. Peace talks between the US and Iran remain at an impasse. Donald Trump's calling Iran's reaction to a 14-point US proposal unacceptable, although few details have been revealed. Key issues are Iran's nuclear ambitions and the Strait of Hormuz. The Prime Minister says plans to scrap the final year of fees-free tertiary education will mean some savings, but money will also be reallocated to things like trades training. A new political poll suggests the governing coalition has an 88.3% probability of winning a second term, largely because New Zealand First has gained support. The Ministry of Education doesn't have complete data on how many school children without a legal right to be in the country are attending New Zealand schools. The ministry says many come from Pacific backgrounds, with the majority of exemption applicants in Auckland. Four young Kiwi entrepreneurs are travelling to London this week to mark 5 decades of the King's Trust Youth Charity. Why trying to live longer could be harming your health. Find out why at nzherald.co.nz. Back to Kerry Woodham.
6: Malcolm, thank you very much. It is 24 minutes to 11. Kerry, please stop your constant dissing of Winston Peters. I'm voting for Winston. He actually cares about all New Zealanders. He's not a fly-by-night politician climbing the ladder, then buggering off overseas to a more ego-driven position. Winston has always stuck by us and been loyal to New Zealanders. Well, you're perfectly entitled to vote for whomever you wish. I did wonder whether you would think he would stick with the coalition government. That was my question, really. If you are going to vote for him, what are you voting for? A New Zealand first-led New Zealand, which would be quite something, because in all his many years in politics, he's never quite got to that, those giddy heights. He's done bloody well. You know, it's very, very hard to start a political party. It's very, very hard to start a political party and get voted into government. He's done incredibly well. And he is a consummate politician. But I would not trust him when it came to political partners. He will go where he feels he is most respected and rewarded. And respect's a very big thing for him. I think he's a consummate politician. I think he's done a great job as foreign minister. He is incredibly hardworking. He understands parliament. He knows the rules. He, you know, he plays by the rules. But when it comes to voting for him, what exactly are you voting for? For many people, they're just voting for Winston. Keep them honest. I don't think he's shown a great deal of integrity when it comes to choosing governments, when it comes to being the kingmaker, when it comes to which party he's going to go with. I really think it would be in the best interests of the New Zealanders you claim he stands for if he said who exactly he would be going with. He's claims to have ruled out Labour. I don't think that that is necessarily true. History shows otherwise. News Talk ZB 0800 80 10 80. Kerry, it's Kelly here. That lady Susie that called in just before the news headlines needs to take some credit for her son's success. Her ability to rattle off all the details about her son and what his friends are doing shows she is genuinely taking an interest in her son. That makes a big difference. Bob, a good morning to you.
20: Kerry, am I on?
6: Yes, you are. Sorry, I thought I'd get you on before the ads.
20: Oh, yeah. Look, just about Winston, I've actually been on social media about him. I believe that if he polls sufficient at the election, it looks like he's going that way.
6: Mm-hmm.
20: I think that in negotiation, if Labour give him the leadership, i.e. he'd love to be Prime Minister.
6: Yep.
20: I could see Hipkins standing aside and saying, you be the Prime Minister, but we go into power. And I believe that because he would love to have his picture up, I believe, on the walls of Parliament for posterity. I mean, he's done everything else, hasn't he?
6: Yeah, he deserves to have his place in the history books for posterity. I just can't see, because the personal relationship between Chris Hipkins and Winston is not a good one, and he relies a lot on relationships.
20: Well, I think his personal relationship between his own part, you know, with government at the moment, with the
6: Luxon and Willis.
20: With Luxon and, yes. Mm. No, and also with the, of course.
6: David Seymour.
20: Mm. Mm. Well, I mean, I believe, you know, that he's 81, this will be his last shot, and I mean, I like Winston, but I certainly don't trust him.
6: Yeah, I mean, you can't help but like him and respect his contribution. But yeah, I don't. You wouldn't, would you?
20: But if he, I mean, I could probably put up with him if he was in a Labour-led government of which he became the Prime Minister. I think he could keep them in check for 3 years.
6: Do ya? Do ya? Well, maybe. Lovely to talk to you nonetheless, Bob. News Talk ZB. It is 20 to 11.
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6: News Talk ZB, unless New Zealand First gets the biggest share of the vote, Winston can't be PM. After all, Bill English secured National getting the biggest share, but didn't get to be PM thanks to Winston. I know. That was because of the leaking of his super details. So really, National shot themselves in the foot. But I do think Bill English would have been a great Prime Minister because he could have just as easily been Labour as National. Anyway, I am in the age group that appear to favour New Zealand First. Look at most people in a Winston meeting. I'll be voting National. No problem with Christopher Luxon. Well, I'm just really interested to hear from people who are going to be voting for Winston what they think they're voting for exactly. What does the government look like that you're voting for when you do two ticks New Zealand First? Hi, Peter.
29: Good morning, yeah, Kerry.
6: Good morning.
29: You enjoyed the Tim Finn concert the other night.
6: Oh, my God. Did you go?
29: No, I haven't. He's been down from New Plymouth. I've seen him a few times at the bowl. He'll come back down New Plymouth. I'll just wait till he comes down here. Saves you paying accommodation going up when you go up to Auckland. So he'll be back down. This is sort of his home ground down this way, sort of thing, you know. So, yeah, but going back to old Winnie anyway, you know, that all politicians, they're all trying to give you, they'll put a carrot out there, whether it's like Chris Luxon with the interest rates. They take,
6: What interest rates?
29: When Chris Luxon, when he gave the interest back to the people who got rental property.
6: Oh, right. Interest deductibility, yep.
29: Yeah, they all will try to get somehow to get you in their net, you could say. But I reckon Winnie overall, I still reckon he's in between now. Like, Labor's lost the plot. They used to be for the workers, but they've gone the funny way. And I reckon he's an in-between party. He's for the workers and the business people, and that's what we need. I reckon he handles it quite well. We all know he's a bit of a cunning old dog in some ways, but I think his heart is actually for New Zealand. That's just my point of view. He's quite good and he's firm. He'll say something and you might not like it, but at least he says what he thinks, and that's what we need more. That's what you need as a leader, and that's what I reckon we lack of our leader of National Party right now. He's not. He should be saying things and he's not. If you're a leader, you've got to be a leader.
6: But have you voted for him or will you be voting for him?
29: For Winnie?
6: Yeah.
29: Yeah, I will be, because I reckon we need a guy like that in Parliament.
6: You so, know, I reckon David, what sort of government do you imagine there will be?
29: I reckon hopefully it'll be the same that we've got now. We don't want the other three ones getting in there. We might as well pack our bags and go over, might as well go back to Aussie or go somewhere else. The country will be stuffed.
6: Yeah. Do you imagine that he will go with National?
29: Oh, I think he will. I think he's got more brains. If he jumped back to Labor, basically, I think he's got more brains than that. We'll just go back. And I think at heart...
6: But you're not sure?
29: No, I think he'll go National. He'll be stupid. If he goes Labor, I think he'll... For instance, New Zealand First will lose a lot of credibility. I think I'll be one. I will never vote for them again.
6: Yeah, but he's done it before.
29: Yeah, but the only reason why is... If Bill English had got together with Winnie, Winnie wasn't going to go and enter a ring and get a bloody nose before he even got into the ring. He had no choice. So Bill English caused the 2007 by Winnie going Labour. Bill English, blame him for that. Don't blame Winnie. Bill English. He got his head together, been pig-headed. He was pig-headed, Bill English. He cost Winnie to go with Labour. End of story. Winnie's not going to... He's going to get a bloody nose before he even enters the ring. It's that simple. And Bill English caused that problem.
6: But what about the time before that then, when he went fishing over summer and then came back with the Helen Clark cover?
29: Yeah, but forget about previous. But
6: when you kind of have to. He looks at history.
29: Yeah, I know, but Labour wouldn't have got in if Bill English had just got together. John Key didn't like him either. National didn't like Winston Peters, so Winston said, "I'm going to jump in there. Man, I'm going to get beat up." And he had no choice.
6: He had every choice. News Talk ZB. Thank you very much, Peter. It is 12 to 11.
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3: 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Now, for those of you who went to Split Ends at any of the concerts in New Zealand before the lads head over to Australia, probably on their way there right now, I'd love to hear what you thought. Was it as universally raved about as we have heard? The reviews have been phenomenal. And I have to say that when I went along to Spark Arena, I was not expecting that level of production. It was world class, absolutely world class, from the costumes to the lighting to the stage design to their entrance on stage. The quality of the musicianship was phenomenal. Singing, fantastic. And it was very much a Split Ends show. Anybody who was going along who didn't know much about Split Ends and thought they'd be seeing sort of Crowded House. No, not at all. It was Split Ends and everything about Split Ends that made them so unique was there to see and enjoy and hear. I'd forgotten just how many bangers they actually had. I spent the day before the concert listening to old Split Ends songs. But it was so much better live. And the musicianship was fantastic. The Eddie Rayner instrumental was amazing. I would love to hear from those who were at any of the concerts. I know initially they were only going to do two. I think they were a bit surprised by how popular they are. They still are today. And poor Christchurch person sent in a text saying he'd paid money for the two tickets, flights, a hotel, and then found out they were going to do a Christchurch concert because they were just so overwhelmed with demand. So I really feel for you, but I'm sure you thought it was absolutely worth it. I would love to hear your feedback. Just have a little bit of positivity and a little bit of fun. And it didn't matter about people singing at the concert. Remember all that? Remember, I mean, nobody sang through I Hope I Never. That was Tim's and Tim's Alone. But didn't matter. We were positively exhorted to sing along, and sing along we did at Spark Arena. 13,000 raised in song. And there was no issue with dancing because I was up so high that it was vertiginous and I was like, oh dear God, nobody got up and danced in my section because it was, those handrails had a death grip as we all came down. 0800 80 10 80 News Talk ZB. It is 27 to 12.
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11: With Your Ride, New Zealand's number one taxi app, download Your Ride today. A Public Service Commission survey has one in four public service workers considering heading overseas for better pay, and nearly half of under 25-year-olds. The Ministry of Business, Innovation and Employment says letting public service workers work from home because of fuel price spikes wouldn't significantly ease costs. It was advised by the Public Service Commission it would be hard to justify. The Finance Minister says she isn't annoyed that Winston Peters let out a budget plan to can third-year free tertiary study fees, himself calling it a budget leak. Nicola Willis says National and New Zealand First policy agreed that the money could be better used. Former National leader Simon Bridges says a poll of polls finding 88.3% probability the Coalition will win a second term is modelled off polls back to 2014, which shouldn't be relevant. Ngāpuhi's commercial arm is partnering with 19 other Māori fisheries, the Iwi Collective Partnership, bringing together North Island entities sharing fishing entitlements. Tougher than the 90s? Why the job hunt for young people is worse than it looks. See the full column at nzherald.co.nz. Back to Kerry Woodham.
3: Thank you very much, Malcolm. It is 23 minutes to midday. Tom, a very good morning to you.
12: Kia ora, Kerry.
3: Kia ora.
12: Yeah, I had a great time there Saturday night.
3: Oh.
12: I thoroughly enjoyed it with my siblings. And, yeah, the demographic was getting up there. But, you know, I'm 63. You know, Tim and Noel are 73. I was impressed how they could do what they do at their age.
3: Oh, my gosh, yes. And they looked great, didn't they? They certainly hadn't let themselves go.
12: Well, Neil, at the end of 6 months on the leaky boat, that guitar solo, wouldn't see anywhere as good as that around the world.
3: Who was I sitting with? Turned around and said, and that's why they Fleetwood Mac wanted him in there. You know, because he made Lindsay Buckingham look,
12: Yep. And, you know, the bit of the banter that they had, you know, with some of the stories they were telling us were great. I mean, I got dressed up. I was wearing a suit that would have compared to them, and I must have about 50 or 60 people come out to me and say I fashionably nailed it.
3: How fantastic. So were you a fan as a kid, or were they a bit avant-garde for you?
12: Yeah, so I'm 63, so I'm about 10 years behind them. But, yeah I grew up on that music in the late 70s, 80s.
3: Yeah.
12: So, they were just nostalgic, classic, you know, memories that just take you back.
3: Well, I was reading the review from our Herald reviewer, the New Zealand Herald reviewer, and he's only young. He's a whippersnapper, and he took his teenage brother along, and the teenager was blown away. Thought it was just the most amazing thing because they could have dialed it in if they wanted to. They could have just let us all sing along and they could have sat there and done not much. But they treated it like it was their first ever international performance and they had to put everything into it. Like the way they put it, the money they put into the lights and the set design was phenomenal.
12: Yeah, I was quite lucky. We were quite near the front.
3: Yep.
12: On the side.
3: Yep.
12: We're actually in line with the stage itself. So, yeah, we had a really good view and, yeah, I've got plenty of good videos on my phone.
3: And the other thing I loved about it was that it really was split ends. Neil was happy to play the younger brother and the support.
12: Yep. Yeah. Mm. Yeah, that story you think about when he went up to that fucking concert.
3: And he was drunk and stoned by the time he got to Parnell.
12: Yeah. All the way from CAs.
3: It was fantastic. What was the best bit for you? Can you name any part of it?
12: Well, they started off with Shark Attack, which is a classic.
3: Yeah.
12: And I See Red, everyone knows. You know, you just can't fault any of the songs. Like, even when they did Double Happy with all the, which is an instrumental with all
3: I loved
12: all
3: that.
12: The, you know, it was just an immersive sort of, experience.
3: I wonder if, I hope that new album, you know, they've teased sort of a new album. I hope it comes to fruition because there's a lot of talent there and there's still a lot, they've still got a lot to say and they're still relevant, obviously still relevant.
12: And because I was playing back some of the music the following day on Sunday for my kids and grandkids.
3: Yeah.
12: And because they had no idea who Split Enz was because they didn't grow up with them like I did.
3: Yeah.
12: But you put in the music and they go, oh, is that who sings that song? They've either heard it somewhere from me playing it or on movies or, you know, and, it's just timeless.
3: Absolutely. I'm so glad you enjoyed it too. It was just the level of quality, I suppose, just absolute quality and production and choreography, and they didn't muck around. They weren't lazy in any aspect of that concert.
12: Yeah. I was sitting there thinking, well, there's still spare tickets for Sunday night.
3: I was thinking that too. I couldn't go on Sunday, but I was so tempted to go again.
12: Yeah, it was worth another go around.
3: I bought a T-shirt just as...
12: Yeah, right now, actually.
3: Bought the merch. I think that's one. Yeah, we're going to be proud to say we were there. Thanks, Tom. Lovely to talk with you. Polly says, I was right there last night on the ground floor, hooping and singing and dancing. I knew all the songs and 90% of the lyrics. He says I was about 90% word perfect, thanks to listening to their songs all day and reminiscing back to the late 70s and early 80s. I saw them a few times back in the day, but best remember them performing at Main Street in Auckland, up close and personal. What a great night. Yeah, I'd love to have gone for the last night. Thanks, Polly. News Talk ZB, it's 18 to 12.
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3: A texter writes, I sent my mum and dad along last night. They loved it. They're almost 70, thought it was the best show rather than just music. Mum said, I'll never be able to watch TV again. Who would? Good on you. What a good son you are. Hello, Sue.
20: Hello, Kerry. I had the privilege of going both nights in Auckland this weekend.
3: Did you? How did it differ? Oh, I'd love to know.
20: Really different. It was really interesting. Saturday night's crowd were probably more amped coming in, louder.
3: Yeah.
20: The banter on stage was completely different.
3: Yeah.
20: There was no talk about hitchhiking and ending up in Green Lane and not knowing how to get to Parnell drunk and stoned at 15.
3: Yeah.
20: But there was a lot of chat about Noel and using a faff sewing machine. So there was a lot of faffing around and a whole lot, completely different track.
3: Well, you can tell it's authentic, can't you, that they haven't rehearsed it or scripted it?
20: No. And the story about working in the sewers, Tim started that, but we never got to the sewers. We got lost down another whole track on Sunday night. By the end of Sunday night, everyone was rocking and rolling and yahooing. For me, I knew they'd play all the hits. I knew they'd be amazing. I've seen them a lot. They were more amazing than I thought because I thought, oh, a bunch of old men, they'll take it a bit easy, but they didn't. But my favourite all time is Stuff and Nonsense because I think that is such a coming-of-age song about the promises that you can't make when you're young and whatever. And he was... I think on Sunday night, Tim did that better.
3: Yeah.
20: He also introduced it better. He talked about, a lot of people think it's an anti-love song, but it was a love song. He was 26 and confused and, so that made the magic for me because it was just so beautiful. I raged. I was very slow to get out of bed because when you're 62, two nights at going to bed at midnight in a row is a really big ask. But I would do it again tonight if I had the opportunity, having seen them twice.
3: Yeah.
20: But the people are amazing. So I went with my husband the first time, and he's older.
3: Yeah.
20: I went with my kids and a girlfriend last night, so younger. And my girlfriend couldn't get over how word perfect they were. And I said, yeah, but they've spent the last 28 years travelling the country in a car with me. So, every time you go out on a road trip, it was that sort of thing. And... oh, look, it was just outstanding. And I loved, absolutely loved the Suits. I think they were understated.
3: Yeah.
20: Because in the past, they'd been baggy and ill-fitted. These were perfectly tailor-made, but 100% asymmetrical.
3: Yes.
20: They didn't match. The stripes didn't match. One leg, all of them had one leg that was on the ground and one where you could see their socks. And it was just, except for Noel's. Noel's was perfect. Dead even, not asymmetrical.
3: Oh, I didn't notice that.
20: When he came out and played the spoon.
3: Yeah.
20: Because on Saturday night we were up close.
3: Yeah.
20: And I said to my husband, I go, oh my God, his suit is perfect. Because, of course, he and his wife make them. And I go, his is perfect. Everybody else's is tailor-made.
3: Askew.
20: It fits perfectly, but askew.
3: because I looked at Tim's and thought, oh dear, that front's a bit longer than that. And then I thought, you idiot.
20: But it was so good. But then for Noel to come out and his to be absolutely dead ordinary, just perfect.
3: But I mean, when you think about that, I mean, like, you know, by the time I got home too, it was after midnight and I had a bit of a sleep in on Sunday. But they're playing Australia. They're playing Melbourne on the 13th of May, Brisbane on the 16th, Sydney on the 18th, Perth on the 22nd, Adelaide on the 25th. I mean, you know, it's quite a big ask.
20: When they came back on for their encore.